0: experience to join his young forwards.
1: We've got some younger players. We're really excited about Reed. We're really excited about Walter. We've got Jamara that has had a bit of a pivot year. He'll be better when he comes back. But, you know, we probably need another experienced player. So if there's any experienced forward out there that wants to come to our footy club, give me a call.
0: Sydney has made wholesale changes for Sunday's clash with North Melbourne off the back of season-ending suspensions for five players. James Rowbottom and Angus Sheldrick are among the inclusions. And that's the latest news and sport.
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3: 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Some of the cheapest unleaded is 181.9 at Metro Brunswick West, 189.9 at APCO Thomastown, and 190.9 at Atlas Fuel Mulgrave. Some of the cheapest diesel is 232.9 at Speedway Sunshine, 237.9 at Metro Dingley Village, and 239.9 at Shell Richmond. 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
2: 3MP Weather.
0: A cloudy day with a chance of showers. The top of 16 degrees. A shower or two tomorrow, 16. On Sunday, partly cloudy, 18. Monday, a shower or two, 18. Tuesday, there'll be rain, 15 degrees. Wednesday, possible showers, 15. And on Thursday, it'll be partly cloudy, 18. On the bays today, west, north, westerlies, 10 to 15 knots, with waves below a metre. Currently, it's 11 degrees.
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0: Melbourne and the Peninsula's best music 3MP, Linda Ronstadt. You know, it's so easy to think that all it'd take to fix the current crime crisis is harsher penalties. But as Neil Mitchell's Unlimited discovers from retired Judge Lex Lasry tomorrow, that's not necessarily the case.
1: Interesting. He did say if I was still a serving judge, I wouldn't be able to say this because he's just stepped down. But he said he doesn't believe they work. He said he doesn't believe the majority of criminals, when they're going out to commit a serious crime, even stop to think about the consequences, let alone, oh, you know, last week I would have got 10 years, this week I'll get 20, I won't do it. It's not a deterrent in his view.
0: Hear more Unlimited tomorrow morning from 8, thanks to 3 Point Motors, Epping and Fairfield. John Farnham coming up next.
2: 3MP, Melbourne traffic.
3: G'day there. The Mornington Peninsula, the freeway in good shape. No hold-ups in either direction. Same to the Frankston Freeway and the Nepean Highway. The Monash looking the goods too between Eastlink and the Domain Tunnel. Very different story though for the West Gate. Brake lights over the bridge in through the Burnley due to a breakdown on the Monash. It's right outside the tunnel. It's a truck in the left-hand lane. If you see anything on the roads, 1300 595 937. The smash hit play, Death of a Salesman, must close this Saturday at Her Majesty's Theatre, starring Anthony LaPaglia. Don't miss out. Book your tickets now at Ticketek. I'm Andy, and that's the latest traffic on 3MP.

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10: -14 degrees in Melbourne, partly cloudy atop today, 16. It's 11 o'clock. Good morning. I'm David Armstrong. Sydney coach Dean Cox and captain Callum Mills have just addressed the media. As the fallout continues surrounding the Swans, the police investigation continues into an alleged sexual assault at the Pullman Hotel in Melbourne, where the Sydney Swans were staying. Dean Cox says they have a lot of work to do to earn back the trust of the community.
11: We're willing to put that work in. I think one thing, the stance we made against these actions were really firm. You know, we took accountability for it, we stood up for it, and now we have to forge forward. We have to do it as well as we possibly can, and that's our focus.
10: Callum Mills apologising to the members of the club's AFLW team, as well as the female staff. Mills says there are a range of emotions within the men's team.
12: There's pain, there's sadness, there's disappointment, and as I said, we're going to bind together to be better for this.
13: Have you spoken to them, Callum?
12: Yes, I have.
13: And how was that conversation?
12: Extremely hard. Extremely hard.
10: Premier Ben Carroll's reiterated the Royal Commission into Corruption on Government Worksites will have the power to call Daniel Andrews and Jacinta Allen. Shadow Attorney General James Newbury has claimed the two former premiers will not be called to give evidence. Mr. Carroll says they can.
14: I reject that entirely. Everyone and anyone can be called. These are the most comprehensive, broadest terms possible. We're going to make sure that we leave no stone unturned.
10: It'll be a decision for Commissioner Christopher Kourakos to decide who gives evidence to the inquiry. Public servants in Treasury, the Premier's department could also be called. The Premier also waiving cabinet in confidence protocols. giving the commission to access draft cabinet documents and unsigned ministerial briefs. 40 people have been arrested in a crime crackdown at Frankston train station, netting police weapons and multiple drugs. A 50-year-old man on bail at the time faces the most serious charges involving drugs. A 41-year-old woman also arrested for drug possession, being armed with a large knife. It's been revealed there was a $37 million blowout in the rebuild of the Queen Vic Market, nearly 4 years after it was covertly approved by council. The precinct renewal program was originally allocated $308 million in 2017, but that was reduced during the pandemic. But in December 2022, the budget was restored to a higher figure and ratepayers were not told. The former Chief of Defence is hiding his highest decoration amid claims he's shunning the military in the wake of the Brereton War Crimes Report. Angus Campbell's requested his Distinguished Service Cross be removed from his DFAT profile. In finance, the All Ordinaries down 14 points, the dollar 71.1 US.
3: More of Melbourne and the Peninsula's best music is on the way, straight after the latest weather on 3MP. But now, it's sport.
10: St Kilda coach Ross Lyon has acknowledged the uncertain future of assistant Corey Enright this off-season. Enright missed out on the top job at Carlton. He's reportedly been in talks with Collingwood as he weighs up his options for 2027 and beyond.
15: Everything's transient and nothing's forever. Yeah, we respect and work really well with Corey. He's been here 5 years, I think. But Corey's such a good person that at the right time he will talk to us whether he's going or staying. It's good that he's in demand, though.
10: Richmond veteran Tom Lynch has signed on for the 2027 season. The one-year contract extension will see the 33-year-old forward enter his 17th season in the AFL. This year's US Open will feature the biggest prize pool in tennis majors history. A 20% increase takes the total purse to 150 million Australian dollars. That is the latest news and sport.
3: 3MP, Melbourne traffic.
16: G'day there, nothing to hold you up on the Mornington Peninsula Freeway. It's in shape in both directions. Same to the Frankston Freeway and the Nepean Highway. The Monash Touch patchy outbound around Belgrave, Hallam Road, clear citybound. Plenty of brake lights for the west gate over the bridge in through the Burnley following an earlier broken down truck. Looking the goods on the Tuller to and from the airport. If you see anything on the roads, 1300 595 937. It's spring at Freedom. 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That's 20 to 50% off every sofa. Hurry and Sunday only at Freedom. I'm Andy and that's the latest traffic on 3MP.
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3: 3MP weather.
10: Cloudy today with a chance of showers and a top of 16 degrees. A shower or two tomorrow, 16. On Sunday, partly cloudy, 18. And Monday, a shower or two, 18 degrees. Tuesday, rain, 15. Wednesday, possible showers, a top of 15 degrees. And Thursday, partly cloudy, 18. On the base, west northwesterlies at 10 to 15 knots. Waves below a metre. Currently, it's 13 degrees.
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0: 7 and the Peninsula's Best Music 3MP, Torn from Natalie Imbruglia. Sunday on Sunday Morning 60s, the first ever song the late Johnny Young wrote for Russell Morris.
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0: Just one of the 60s greats you'll hear Sunday morning, during Sunday Morning 60s with Gareth, Sunday 6 till 10. Cloudy with a slight chance of a shower today. 16, the city, Peninsula Geelong, around 15 degrees. Barry Manilow coming up next.
2: 3MP, Melbourne traffic.
3: Hello there. Some minor delays on the Monash Freeway outbound passing Belgrave Hellam Road. Also on Peninsula Link southbound from Lower Dandenong Road to Governor Road. There's a crash in Glen Waverley on Blackburn Road. It's closed southbound at Ferntree Gully Road. Use Springvale Road or Clayton Road to skip around. A breakdown inside the Burnley Tunnel has the right-hand lane blocked off. It's heavy back to the Vaulty. And reports of a crash on the Ring Road Altitabound after Pascavel Road. Your new home is waiting. Move in before Diwali or Christmas with Henley's move-in ready homes from under $725,000. 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I'm Chris, and that's the latest traffic on 3MP.
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0: Robin and the Peninsula's Best Music 3MP Supertramp. The logical song, words like logical, practical, beautiful, I would include to describe 3MP's Julie Streeney, who's about to join you shortly. Julie will kick off a terrific Friday afternoon with Melbourne and the Peninsula's Best Music with one from Fleetwood Mac. That's immediately following 3MP's latest news, sport, weather and traffic coming up, and more 3MP Bayside news as well.
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12: -14 degrees in Melbourne, a shower or two tomorrow, top of 16. It's 12 midday. Good afternoon, I'm Jordan Tunbridge. Sydney Swans coach Dean Cox and captain Callum Mills have addressed the media as investigations continue into an alleged sexual assault in a Melbourne hotel room. 5 Sydney Swans players remain under investigation following the incident. Alex Riddell reports.
13: Sydney Swans coach Dean Cox has apologised to all women involved at the club and in the wider community.
14: We all have women in our lives we deeply love. I would like to express that the respect for women is of the highest priority for both myself personally and our football club.
13: Cox has vowed to work as hard as they possibly can to earn back the trust they've lost. While Captain Callum Mills says he's deeply shocked and disappointed in what has occurred and has revealed he has addressed the AFLW playing group.
15: I acknowledge their pain and I apologise for the actions of a few within our group.
13: Investigations are continuing into the alleged sexual assault at the Pullman Hotel in East Melbourne in the early hours of Monday morning. 3 women who were in the hotel room have spoken to police. The lawyer acting for 2 of the women, John Carances, says what is alleged to have occurred was abhorrent and demeaning.
16: With what has been alleged, these women were subjected to the most disgusting actions and behaviour I have ever heard about in my 28 years as a lawyer.
13: Alex Riddell, Melbourne.
12: University High in Parkville has been locked down because of a bomb scare. The threat was received via a mobile device around 10 this morning. The campus, as yet, has not been evacuated. Premier Ben Carroll has refused to say whether he believes his predecessors Daniel Andrews and Jacinta Allen should be called to the Royal Commission into Corruption on Government Infrastructure Projects. Ministers, public servants in Treasury and the Premier's Department, as well as CFMEU members and subcontractors, could be forced to face the inquiry. Mr. Carroll says exactly who is called to give evidence will be a decision for Commissioner Christopher Karakis.
3: This is a matter for the Royal Commissioner. I will leave him to get on with his job. What I have provided is the broadest, most comprehensive terms of references possible.
12: The body of a man has been found after fire destroyed a cabin at a caravan park in Melbourne's north. Emergency services were called to the Sylvan Caravan Park on Sydney Road, Campbellfield, shortly after 4:30 this morning. Fire crews taking minutes to extinguish the blaze. A kebab shop in Lawler has been firebombed in an early morning attack. Dennis O'Kane reports.
17: Emergency services were called to the Station Street premises around a quarter past one this morning. The place well alight. But the attack was botched, the offenders setting fire to the shop using fuel only to be caught up in the inferno. Police believe a number of them were injured as the flames followed them out the rear of the shop as they tried to escape. A burned-out jerry can was left behind. It's not clear if the firebombing is linked to other attacks. Dennis O'Kane, Melbourne.
12: An elderly woman has been duped by a rogue taxi driver charging her more than $200 for a fare from Melbourne Airport to Hawthorne. The 3RW rumour file has been told when she questioned the fare, the driver threatened to call the police. The woman, fearing for her safety, settled to pay the driver $190. She says the cab didn't have a meter. More Australians are investing in their own coffee machine to combat rising costs. According to Canstar, one in four people have stopped buying takeaway coffee because of the price. The average coffee costs $5.90. One a day equates to more than $2,000 a year. Finance, the All Ordinaries down 14 points. One Australian dollar trading at 71.1 US cents.
18: Oh, come on, guys. I said tidy up.
19: Oh, stuff it, Chad. We're moving house.
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12: The Western Bulldogs have recalled skipper Marcus Bontempelli for tomorrow's clash against Melbourne. Bontempelli was managed for last weekend's contest against Carlton with an Achilles issue. Coach Luke Beveridge says his captain is now good to go.
21: Yeah, definitely playing. He's still obviously a little bit ginger with the Achilles. That's, you know, just there nagging a little bit. But the week off's done him the world of good.
12: Sydney has made wholesale changes for Sunday's match against North Melbourne off the back of suspensions to five players, James Rowbottom, Harry Cunningham and Corey Warner among the inclusions. Richmond veteran Tom Lynch has signed on to play on in 2027 in what will be his 17th AFL season. Meantime, Tigers young guns Sam Lawler and Harry Armstrong have extended their contracts until the end of 2029. It's 12:05. In New South Wales, the body of teenage bushwalker Lily Hooper has now been recovered from the state's southern highlands. Dusty Fitzpatrick reports.
22: Search and rescue teams have retrieved the 18-year-old's body from dense bushland in the Natai National Park. Ms. Hooper was discovered yesterday after an 8-day search. Initial reports led to confusion around whether the teenager was alive before her death was confirmed. The police commissioner has apologised over the tragic confusion and says a review will be undertaken. Former detective Luke Taylor says the miscommunication is concerning.
23: If you need to clarify communication, you do so as many times.
22: Buildings have been lit up in purple in the Wallandilly Shire in memory of the teenager. Dusty Fitzpatrick, Sydney.
12: Subaru is being accused of breaching a scheme designed to promote competition between car repairers. The ACCC claims the company failed to supply independent mechanics with the same software and technical information it provided to Subaru Australia dealerships. It's commenced proceedings in the federal court. The two remaining members of the Hollies are calling it a day, bringing an end to the band, which has been performing for 6.5 decades. 80-year-old guitarist Tony Hicks has stopped touring due to health concerns, and drummer Bobby Elliott, who's 84, has also decided it's time to retire. They joined the band in 1963. Their top 10 hits include He Ain't Heavy, He's My Brother, Carrie Ann, and The Air That I Breathe. Returning to sport in tennis, Carlos Alcaraz will return to play the US Open after four months off the court. The upcoming tournament in New York will feature the biggest prize pool in tennis major history. A 20% increase takes the total purse to $150 million Australian dollars, with $7.5 million going to the singles winners. That's the latest news and sport.
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2: I'm Sarah Taylor. A homeless man accused of stabbing a young woman with a 20-centimetre kitchen knife as she left a Frankston gym wants to be sent back to Afghanistan. 27-year-old Raz Alizada, of no fixed address, faced the Melbourne Magistrates Court yesterday, charged over two separate street stabbings in Frankston. The Mornington Peninsula Shire has voted to place a proposal for four additional conservation covenants on public exhibition for 6 weeks. There are four conservation covenants on Shire-owned bushland reserves, and with this proposal set to covenant a further four, the total land protected will increase to about 300 hectares. And Langwarrin is set to go in at full strength this week in the last round of MPFNL Division 1 Men's. Sitting second on the ladder, the Kangaroos face Mornington in the final round tomorrow before finals begin. And that's the latest Bayside News on 3MP.
1: 3MP Melbourne traffic.
5: Good afternoon. On the Monash Freeway, slow outbound passing Belgrave Hellam Road. There's delays on the Westgate Freeway, Citybound approaching the Balti to the Burnley Tunnel. A crash on the Ring Road, Altona bound after Pascavel Road. Three middle lanes are out of action. Delays are heavy back to the Hume Freeway. Also reports of a crash in Bentley East on Warrigal Road, northbound after Old Dandenong Road. And works continuing Clyde North. Thompson's Road closed between Berry Cranbourne Road and Matterhorn Drive. Take Crisis Road instead. 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I'm Chris, and that's the latest traffic on 3MP.
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1: 3MP weather.
12: Cloudy tomorrow, chance of showers in the morning, a top of 16, an overnight low 10. Sunday, partly cloudy, 18. Monday, a shower or two, 18. Tuesday, rain, 15. Wednesday, possible shower, 15. Thursday, partly cloudy, 18. On the bays, west-northwesterly winds, 10 to 15 knots, waves below a metre. Currently in Melbourne, it's 14 degrees.
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0: Melbourne and the Peninsula's Best Music 3MP with Julie Streeney and Paul Simon's Mother and Child Reunion. Yes, at about 3:30 this afternoon. How many weeks until school holidays? Got to be soon. 4 weeks. 4 weeks until the end of term three. Well, we are staying partly cloudy with light winds this afternoon. The forecast for the all-important weekend, they always are. Cloudy tomorrow with a shower or two, 16 the top, and partly cloudy Sunday. Looks like some sunny breaks and 18 degrees and a little wet start to next week is a bit of a heads up. Oh, here she comes, Maneater, Hall & Oates up next here at 3MP.
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0: Melbourne and the Peninsula's best music 3MP, Joan Armour Trading. If you can understand the lyrics to that, you are a modern-day Shakespeare. We are the station you can put on and leave on all afternoon. In soon, the Beatles with a beautifully delicate love song with a Latin feel. Stay tuned for that. And this one from JT.
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0: And Daryl Braithwaite's only got one season on his mind. Let's get you up to date at 1 o'clock. 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
3: 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I'll chat to co-founder Sean Byrne about the wins and how they're recovering from summer's devastating fires. 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
11: 15 degrees in Melbourne, a shower or two tomorrow, top of 16. It's 1 o'clock. Good afternoon. I'm Jordan Tunbridge. The Sydney Swans have rejected claims additional club representatives were in the Pullman hotel room where an alleged sexual assault took place. Lawyer John Karansis, representing two of the women involved, telling 3RW there were additional Swans leaders present. The club says its investigations found only the five stood-down players were in the room, describing reports otherwise as false. And the club is now considering its legal position. Speaking with Tom Elliott this morning, Mr. Karansis says his clients are suffering.
12: They're suffering severe stress and anxiety. They're actually fearing for their life at the moment. There's a lot of interest in this case and they are literally in hiding and they are suffering.
11: Police have turned their attention to the Sunbury Tip as they investigate a shooting at Wildwood on Wednesday. There are grave concerns for the victim, who is yet to be located after being shot in the torso. Premier Ben Carroll says comments from the Shadow Attorney General James Newbury on the Royal Commission into Corruption on the government websites is a sign of the opposition's inexperience. Shadow Attorney General James Newbury has claimed former Premiers Daniel Andrews and Jacinta Allen will not be called to give evidence and that the inquiry would not have the power to find out exactly how much money had been lost to corruption. Mr. Carroll says the comments are dangerous.
1: Nothing could be more further from the truth. The more Mr. Newbury, as the alternative Attorney General, is in the media, the better for us. I think it erodes public faith in the alternative government. It shows you a level of inexperience. It shows you a level of unsophistication.
11: Commissioner Christopher Karakis will decide who is called to give evidence. The government is also establishing an Office of the Special Prosecutor to pursue any wrongdoing and hold people to account and potentially recoup any lost funds. The opposition claims the Prime Minister sounded grubby on the Bush Deep podcast, arguing he should apologise for his appearance. Anthony Albanese used the platform to say he'd shag Kylie Minogue and made insulting remarks about his Japanese counterpart. Mr. Albanese has conceded his appearance on the podcast was an error. But Deputy Liberal Leader Jane Hume says it's not good enough.
13: He's halfway there. He can say that it was a mistake going on the podcast, but now all he needs to do is say that he's sorry. He sounded like a grubby, leery old man, you know, and he offended. He offended the first female Prime Minister of Japan.
11: The travel industry says a newly implemented tax in Fiji is driving up holiday costs for Australians. Those who booked and paid for holidays months ago are being asked to pay an additional 5% Fiji tourism services tax designed to help fund Fiji Airways. Finance, the All Ordinary is down 27 points, one Australian dollar trading at 71.1 US cents.
2: For what's happening around Melbourne and the peninsula, go to 3mp.com.au. You can even submit your own community event for free publicity.
11: Richmond's Sam Lawler has signed a two-year contract extension with the Tigers through until 2029. Coach Adam Uzay says the commitment shown by his younger players will help the club continue to build.
14: That young crew that are going to be the nucleus of our team moving forward, for them to commit to not only our footy club but to our program and show some faith in what we're doing, they're going to be a massive part of that.
11: Meantime, Tom Lynch has also recommitted to the club for next season, which will be his 17th at AFL level. That's the latest news and sport.
2: 3MP, Melbourne traffic.
15: Good afternoon. On Peninsula Link, a little slow southbound as you pass Lower Dandenong Road. Also slow on the Monash Freeway inbound from Narre Warren North Road to Belgrave Hallam Road. Power pole works continue in Emerald. Emerald Mombulk Road is closed between Baines Park Road and Moxham's Road. Take David Hill Road instead. A crash in Broadmeadows on Pascavel Road southbound before the Ring Road and nearby in Gladstone Park on Mickleham Road southbound at Broadmeadows Road. Melbourne's national 4x4 outdoor show is back. Melbourne Showgrounds, August 21 till 23. 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Hit 4x4show.com.au. I'm Chris, and that's the latest traffic on 3MP.
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2: 3MP weather.
11: Cloudy tomorrow, chance of showers in the morning, a top of 16, an overnight low 10. Sunday, partly cloudy, 18. Monday, a shower or two, 18. Tuesday, rain, 15. Wednesday, possible shower, 15. Thursday, partly cloudy, 18. On the bays, west-northwesterly winds, 10 to 15 knots, waves below a metre. Currently in Melbourne, it's 14 degrees.
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0: 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It's Afternoons with Julie Streeney and Andy Gibb. We take you back and we stay there for hours. 6 until 10, Sunday morning 60s. We'll feature Bobby Goldsboro this weekend.
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0: Oh, how cool. Vicky Carr too. Martha and the Vandellas. Yeah, those girls featured this weekend with Gareth McRae thanks to Sharmac Lodge. Sunday morning 60s and Robbie Williams up next.

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0: 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Well, nothing is going to stop me giving you another 30 minutes of uninterrupted favourites with Starship soon. We'll feature Bread too. But we're going to get you up to date at 2 o'clock, and then straight afterwards, this Pocket Rocket.
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10: 14 degrees in Melbourne, a shower or two tomorrow, top of 16. It's 2 o'clock. Good afternoon, I'm Jordan Tunbridge. Sydney Swans women's captain Lucy McAvoy says she's extremely disappointed with what unfolded at the Pullman Hotel in East Melbourne. Five players from the Swans men's team have been stood down for breaking team rules as a police investigation continues into an alleged sexual assault. McAvoy says the women's team has had some really open conversations as a group this week.
11: We've felt the support both internally and externally as well, and girls are working through their emotions as they see fit for themselves personally, and we wrap our arms around everyone as we do the whole entire club and the community also. I won't go into the specifics of what was said. All I can say is that we're certainly very supportive of one another, and it's the standards have been breached.
10: Police are searching a Sunbury waste facility for the body of a Meadow Heights man believed to have been fatally shot during an argument at Wildwood. Investigators have been told the man was shot in the torso before being put in the back of a ute. He hasn't been seen since Wednesday. The opposition says allegations of intimidation by a Christian group during last year's federal election should be investigated. Members of the Brethren Church reportedly paid far-right figures to harass Labor and Greens candidates. A parliamentary inquiry is currently examining their behaviour, which was reportedly part of a push to elect coalition candidates. Deputy Liberal leader Jane Hume claims she didn't witness any of this conduct.
12: Didn't realise that cash was paid to hecklers, and if that's the case, well, then it should be unpacked. It's happened at an election. It is unacceptable. But to be honest, I didn't see that behaviour on a single booth that I was on.
10: A Victorian daycare provider has been ordered to shut down 65 of its centres. The Early Childhood Regulatory Authority has suspended the licence of Ignite Minds and four individual educators over alleged significant breaches that risked children's safety. Well, farmers say costs remain high despite the price of full cream milk zigzagging. Sophie Clark reports.
13: The cost of both the Pura and Dairy Farmers milk brands is being slashed in supermarkets by up to 17 cents a litre, sparking fears extra support for farmers could be coming to an end. The Weekly Times reports Bega Foods, the owner of both brands, raised retail prices by around 24 cents during April and gave some of that extra money back to struggling landholders. The United Dairy Farmers of Victoria Group says costs remain high and retail prices aren't reflective of what people on the land are being paid. The Coles website shows 3-litre Pura and Dairy Farmers bottles were $6.50 in March. That jumped to $7.20 in April and has now fallen to $6.70. Sophie Clark, National Rural News.
10: Finance, the All Ordinaries down 35 points, one Australian dollar trading at 71.1 US cents.
3: Weekday mornings at 9, it's 9 songs that all share a common theme. 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The 9 at 9 on 3MP.
10: Western Bulldogs coach Luke Beveridge says he doesn't expect to have the luxury of making any late changes and resting players this weekend when they take on the Demons at the MCG. Depending on other results, the Bulldogs can finish their season as high as 8th on the ladder. Beveridge says his side will do everything they can to win the game.
14: There'll be no compromises. We'll do everything we can to win and then work it out afterwards. But, yeah, obviously there's a couple of things happening beforehand, a little bit of byplay that that everyone will sort of be paying attention to, but we'll try and put it out of our minds.
10: Former number one draft pick Sam Lawler has signed a two-year contract extension with the Tigers, while Tom Lynch has signed on to play next season. That's the latest news and sport.
3: 3MP, Melbourne traffic.
15: Good afternoon. Works continuing Clyde North. Thompson's Road closed between Berwick Cranbourne Road and Matterhorn Drive. Take Grice's Road instead. Also works in Devon Meadows. Clyde Five Ways Road closed at the South Gibby Highway. Use the South Gibby Highway and Berwick Cranbourne Road. In Berwick, works have Clyde Road down to one lane in both directions of the Monash Freeway. There's a crash in Thomastown on High Street North and at Main Street, heavy back to the Ring Road. And the Westgate Freeway slow into the Burnley Tunnel. 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I'm Chris, and that's the latest traffic on 3MP.
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3: 3MP weather.
10: Cloudy tomorrow, chance of showers in the morning, a top of 16, an overnight low 10. Sunday, partly cloudy, 18. Monday, a shower or two, 18. Tuesday, rain, 15. Wednesday, possible shower, 15. Thursday, partly cloudy, 18. On the bays, west-northwesterly winds, 10 to 15 knots, waves below a metre. Currently in Melbourne, it's 14 degrees.
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0: Melbourne and the Peninsula's best music 3MP afternoons with Julie Stranian, voice coach, judge, mentor, Ronan Keating right there. Ferg caught up with Neil Mitchell this morning. We got an insight as to what we can expect at 8 o'clock tomorrow morning here at 3MP.
1: The cop and the judge. What's that all about? Yes.
2: It's a rare thing. We've got a debate between former Supreme Court Judge Lex Lasry, who's only recently retired, and the head of police association, Wayne Gatt, the copper and the judge. Now, they're both sensible men. They both want the same result, but they've got different ways of getting it.
0: Mitchell Unlimited, all thanks to 3 Point Motors. In next, a real fan favourite from Captain Antoniel.
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0: Melbourne and the Peninsula's Best Music 3MP with Elton John. We have got your Friday afternoon soundtrack all covered. Cliff Richards in our next 30 minutes of uninterrupted favourites with an ode to the Sony Walkman. We've got Paul McCartney and Wings. But after we get you up to date at 3 o'clock, it's Sheena Easton. I hope you can stay with us here at 3MP.
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10: -15 degrees in Melbourne, a shower or two tomorrow, top of 16. It's 3 o'clock. Good afternoon, I'm Jordan Tunbridge. Sydney AFLW coach Colin O'Riordan has conceded everyone is hurting and disappointed following the events that transpired at the Pullman Hotel in East Melbourne involving 5 players from the men's team. It comes after a shocked Sydney captain, Callum Mills, revealed he has apologised to female players and staff over his teammates' behaviour in the wake of the sexual assault allegation. O'Riordan has praised captain Lucy McAvoy on how she has led the team following the scandal.
11: We have an incredible amount of women in our footy club, and I think someone like Lucy, who can lead our footy club, epitomises what that is. In the wider club, we have a lot of females in our club who are doing an incredible job. I think everyone is just a general sense of disappointment, but Lucy's doing a fantastic job.
10: University High has been deemed safe after a bomb threat this morning. The school in Parkville went into lockdown, but no evacuation was required. Premier Ben Carroll has reiterated the Royal Commission into Corruption on Government Worksites will have the power to call Daniel Andrews and Jacinta Allen. Shadow Attorney General James Newbury has claimed the two former premiers will not be called to give evidence, Mr. Carroll says they can.
12: I reject that entirely. Everyone and anyone can be called. These are the most comprehensive, broadest terms possible. We're going to make sure that we leave no stone unturned.
10: It will be a decision for Commissioner Christopher Karakis to decide who gives evidence to the $50 million inquiry. Public servants in Treasury and the Premier's department could also be called. The Prime Minister has conceded a recent appearance on a risque podcast was an error. Federal politics reporter Nelson Scott.
13: Last month, Anthony Albanese appeared on the Bush Deep podcast. Mr. Albanese used the platform to say he'd shagged Kylie Minogue, for which he issued an unequivocal apology. But the PM also gestured suggestively in front of his chest when discussing melons he was gifted by his female Japanese counterpart. Speaking on the ABC, Mr. Albanese says if he had his time again, he wouldn't have gone on the podcast.
14: Clearly, that was an error.
13: But Deputy Liberal Leader Jane Hume says the Prime Minister must also apologise to Sanae Takeuchi.
15: He sounded like a grubby, leery old man.
13: Japan has acknowledged the comments while emphasising its strong relationship with Australia. Nelson Scott, Canberra.
10: Finance, the All Ordinary is down 30 points. One Australian dollar trading at 71.1 US cents.
1: More of Melbourne and the Peninsula's best music is on the way, straight after the latest weather on 3MP. But now, it's sport.
10: Richmond coach Adam Uzay says his playing group can't leave any stone unturned during the off-season as they look to fight their way back up the ladder in 2027. In what's been another injury-riddled campaign, the Tigers managing just 3 wins. Uzay says they need a strong pre-season after 2 years of interruption and injury.
16: These days, the off-season and their time away from the footy club is a long time. What they're doing away from the footy club is going to be really important, and it's going to be the foundation for what we do next year. We need to do that as good as any team for us to give ourselves a chance and not leave it to chance next year.
10: The Tigers face Geelong at GMHBA Stadium tomorrow night. Gold Coast have dialed up their pursuit of Collingwood veteran Scott Pendlebury. The Suns are one of multiple clubs rumoured to have inquired about the 38-year-old's playing future. Pendlebury is set to make a decision on his future after the Magpies' 2026 campaign. And Port Adelaide ruckman Jordan Sweet has signed a 4-year deal, keeping him with the Power until 2030. That's the latest news and sport.
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17: I'm Sarah Taylor. A man is facing serious drug trafficking charges after allegedly being found in possession of a trafficable quantity of drugs during an operation at the Frankston Railway Station. The 50-year-old man from Mount Martha was one of 40 people arrested during the operation in the Frankston CBD last week. Police will allege he was in possession of a host of drugs and more than $5,000 in cash. Mornington Peninsula Shire councillors have voted unanimously in favour of requesting the state government's approval of reduced interim landslide planning controls, bringing the total number of affected properties down from 33,000 to 6,000. They'll now write to Planning Minister Sonia Kilkenny and request fast-tracked approval of the proposed amendments to the interim erosion management overlay. And tickets are now on sale for the Western Port Writes Festival in October, featuring author conversations, writers' panels, book readings and signings at the Coolout Wetlands and Homestead in Summers. And that's the latest Bayside News on 3MP.
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18: There's reports of an incident on the South Gippsland Freeway, northbound before the Monash Freeway, with heavy traffic back to Pound Road. The Hume Freeway is slowly building outbound off the Ring Road and then before Donnybrook Road and inbound past Coopers Street. The Monash Freeway slowly building outbound approaching Wellington Road and then from Heatherton. Mornington Road to the South Gippsland Freeway and the Mornington Peninsula Freeway slowly building southbound from Springvale Road past Thames Promenade. 3 Point Motors Mercedes-Benz, the vehicle you've always wanted, the service you'll never forget. Visit the team at 3 Point Motors Mercedes-Benz today in Fairfield and Epping. And I'm Ashley, that's your latest traffic on 3MP.
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1: 3MP weather.
10: Cloudy tomorrow, chance of showers in the morning, a top of 16, an overnight low 10. Sunday, partly cloudy, 18. Monday, a shower or two, 18. Tuesday, rain, 15. Wednesday, possible shower, 15. Thursday, partly cloudy, 18. On the bays, west-northwesterly winds, 10 to 15 knots, waves below a metre. Currently in Melbourne, it's 14 degrees.
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0: 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With American R&B group All For One and I Swear, it's Julie Streeny on this Friday afternoon. Big celebrations in Mount Eliza tonight, the Fire Brigade turning 90. Yes, their 90th anniversary torchlight procession from 7 o'clock in the CBD. Go and help the community celebrate such a massive milestone. There'll be food and refreshments. Line the streets and enjoy that this evening. We've got everything from Michael Bublé to Whitney Houston still to come. Stay with me here at 3MP.
1: 3MP Melbourne traffic.
2: There's roadworks on the Monash Freeway inbound before Heatherton Road, with delays in the left-hand lane back to Belgrave Hallam Road and onto the South Gippsland Freeway. The Eastern Freeway is slowing outbound past Bulleen Road. The Monash Freeway is slowly building outbound from Burke Road to High Street and then from Stud Road to the South Gippsland Freeway. And the Mornington Peninsula Freeway is slowing southbound from Springvale Road past Thames Promenade. 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That's your latest traffic on 3MP.
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3: 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I'll chat to co-founder Sean Byrne about the wins and how they're recovering from summer's devastating fires. Also, French pastry chef Pierre-Éric Boyer explains what to expect from Chateau Merveille, the immersive fine dining experience, leaving France for the first time and heading to Melbourne.
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0: Melbourne traffic.
1: The Westgate Freeway is slowing citybound from the Westgate Bridge through the Burnley Tunnel and outbound over the bridge past Williamstown Road. A good run coming out of the city on East Link. Your travel time from the Eastern Freeway to the Frankston Freeway is 25 minutes. The Monash Freeway is slowing outbound from Toorak Road to High Street and then from Jackson's Road to Belgrave Hallam Road. And the Mornington Peninsula Freeway is starting to slow southbound from Springdale Road past Thames Prom and then from Frankston Dandenong Road. Big game? Get the Subway footlong double deal for just $32. 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And I'm Ashley. That's the latest traffic on 3MP.

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0: 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And I can see that the Bee Gees are on the way soon. This hit from Peter Cetera. Is in after 4 o'clock, Kermit.
1: Because right now, ladies and gentlemen, it's time for one of my favorite singing stars, and the world seems to agree with me. Ladies and gentlemen, Miss Diana Ross!
0: And the Supremes on the way soon. Stay with me here at 3MP.
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11: 15 degrees in Melbourne, a shower or two tomorrow, top of 16. It's 4 o'clock. Good afternoon, I'm Jordan Tunbridge. Senior leaders of the Sydney Swans men's and women's teams admit their culture is not perfect, but the actions of five players are not a reflection of the broader club. With the latest on the Pullman Hotel scandal, here's Alex Riddell.
12: As investigations continue into an alleged sexual assault at the Pullman Hotel, Sydney Swans coach Dean Cox has apologised to female staff at the football club and in the wider community.
13: We're going to work through and as hard as we possibly can to get the trust back from the community.
12: Captain Callum Mills adding there are a range of emotions within the men's team.
14: There's pain, there's sadness, there's disappointment.
12: Standing at the back of the press pack, watching on in support, were Sydney players Dane Rampey, Brodie Grundy, Tom McCartan and Charlie Curnow. Speaking 2 hours later, Sydney AFL coach Colin O'Riordan conceded it's been a tough week for the group.
15: And everyone is hurting and everyone is disappointed.
12: While AFLW captain Lucy McAvoy praising the way in which the club have handled the situation.
16: The boys that have been here throughout the week have been absolutely incredible.
12: Alex Riddell, Melbourne.
11: Meantime, the lawyer acting for two of the women caught up in the scandal, John Karantzis, says his clients are suffering.
17: They're suffering severe stress and anxiety. They're actually fearing for their life at the moment. there's a lot of interest in this case, and they are literally in hiding, and they are suffering.
11: Police have turned their attention to the Sunbury tip as they investigate a shooting at Wildwood on Wednesday. There are grave concerns for the victim, who's yet to be located after being shot in the torso. Well, a bizarre video has emerged showing Matt Bruin, the estranged father of Geelong footballer Tanner Bruin, on his knees, barking like a dog. In the video, Matt Bruin appears to be threatened by an unknown man before admitting he owes money to an outlaw motorcycle gang.
18: Stop barking like a dog before I put money in here. Bark like a dog. Keep barking. What's your name?
19: Matt Bruin.
18: Who do you owe money?
19: Yes.
18: From where?
19: Hells Angels.
18: Barking.
11: Matt Bruin's lawyer claims the video was made in jest and that he has not had any dealings with or associations with the Hells Angels. The federal government says the Liberal Party needs to explain if it will welcome individuals from a secretive Christian group. Members of the Brethren Church reportedly paid far-right figures to harass Labor and Greens candidates at last year's federal election. A parliamentary inquiry is currently examining their behaviour, believed to be part of a push to elect coalition candidates. In finance, one Australian dollar trading at 71.1 US cents.
3: 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You can even submit your own community event for free publicity.
11: Matthew Nix concedes his coaching future could be under scrutiny if Adelaide fail to perform this September. The reigning minor premiers have slipped to seventh place ahead of their final clash of the season against the Giants. Nix says he's aware of the pressure brewing around him ahead of the last year of his contract.
20: From a coach who's been here for as long as I have, this pressure on us performing in that final series. But I came in saying I want to leave this footy club and have it in a better position than when I arrived. And at the moment we're in a really strong position. I'm pretty proud of that, but I'll back the boys in. We'll perform and we're ready to go.
11: In cricket, the Australian team for the second test against Bangladesh has officially been released. As expected, Matt Renshaw replaces batsman Jake Weatherald. The second test getting underway tomorrow in Mackay. And that's the latest news and sport.
3: 3MP, Melbourne traffic.
21: There's been reports of a crash on the Monash Freeway outbound at Jackson's Road and a confirmed incident in Fairfield on Separation Street at Arthur Street. The Eastern Freeway is slowing outbound from the Chandler Highway past Bulleen Road. The Princes Freeway is slowing outbound from the Westgate Freeway through to the Point Cook Bend and starting to struggle this Friday afternoon on the Ring Road Altona bound. Your travel time from the Westgate Freeway to Plenty Road is 44 minutes. 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And I'm Ashley, that's the latest traffic on 3MP.
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3: 3MP weather.
11: Cloudy tomorrow, chance of showers in the morning, a top of 16, an overnight low 10. Sunday, partly cloudy, 18. Monday, a shower or two, 18. Tuesday, rain, 15. Wednesday, possible shower, 15. Thursday, partly cloudy, 18. On the bays, west-northwesterly winds, 10 to 15 knots, waves below a metre. Currently in Melbourne, it's 14 degrees.
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0: Melbourne and the Peninsula's best music, 3MP, with Julie Streeney and Neil Young. Ferg spoke with Neil Mitchell this morning about who the guests are on Mitchell Unlimited, 8 o'clock tomorrow morning.
1: The cop and the judge. What's that all about? Yes.
2: It's a rare thing. We've got a debate between former Supreme Court Judge Lex Lasry, who's only recently retired, and the head of police association, Wayne Gatt, the copper and the judge. Now, they're both sensible men. They both want the same result, but they've got different ways of getting it.
0: Taking care of crime tomorrow morning on Mitchell Unlimited, all thanks to 3 Point Motors. I'm getting back into things with Marvin Gaye up next here at 3MP.
3: 3MP Melbourne traffic.
4: Lots of dramas on the Monash this afternoon. There's been an incident outbound at Jackson's Road. The right-hand lane is closed with speeds at 40Ks and delays back to Ferntree Gully. A crash outbound at Narrewarren North Road with heavy delays back to the South Gippsland Freeway. And a breakdown inbound after Toorak Road with the right-hand lane closed. The Mornington Peninsula Freeway is slowing southbound from Springvale Road to Eastlink. 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And that's the latest traffic on 3MP.
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2: Lots of dramas on the Monash this afternoon. There's been an incident outbound at Jackson's Road. The right-hand lane is closed with speeds at 40Ks and delays back to Ferntree Gully. A crash outbound at Narrewarren North Road with heavy delays back to the South Gippsland Freeway. And a breakdown inbound after Toorak Road with the right-hand lane closed. The Mornington Peninsula Freeway is slowing southbound from Springvale Road to Eastlink. 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And that's the latest traffic on 3MP.

0: Melbourne and the Peninsula's best music, 3MP, the Queen of Soul, Aretha on the station you can put on and leave on. From the Babies, John Waiting soon. I ain't missing you at all. Another John, Johnny Nash. I can see clearly now the rain is gone. And Julio's boy, Enrique Iglesias, with his Latin vibes and his biggest international hit on the way. But your 5 o'clock news headlines, will check sport details, also look at the weather and traffic as well. Stay with us here at 3MP.
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11: 15 degrees in Melbourne, a shower or two tomorrow, top of 16. It's 5 o'clock. Good afternoon, I'm Jordan Tunbridge. Sydney Swans coach Dean Cox has conceded their culture has taken a hit following the scandal currently engulfing the club. Five players from the Swans men's team have been stood down for breaking team rules. It comes as Victoria Police investigate an alleged sexual assault in a Melbourne hotel room. Cox says they have got a lot of work to do to earn back trust.
12: The thing you need to understand about a culture is how you respond and the actions you take following being hit. We're going to work through and as hard as we possibly can to get the trust back from the community to get to the culture where we're desired to be, where we once had been.
11: Police have spent the day searching a Sunbury waste facility for the body of a Meadow Heights man believed to have been fatally shot during an argument at Wildwood. Investigators have been told the man was shot in the torso before being put in the back of a ute. He hasn't been seen since. Well, a kebab shop in Laylaw has been destroyed in a firebombing attack. Here's Dennis O'Kane.
13: Emergency services were called to the Station Street premises around 1:15 this morning. The place well alight. But the attack was botched, the offenders setting fire to the shop using fuel only to be caught up in the inferno. Police believe a number of them were injured as the flames followed them out the rear of the shop as they tried to escape. A burned-out jerry can was left behind. It's not clear if the firebombing is linked to other attacks. Dennis O'Kane, Melbourne.
6: Victorian public hospital doctors are considering a 24-hour strike amid an ongoing dispute with the state government over pay and conditions. Hundreds of doctors took industrial action yesterday as they pushed for a 30% pay rise over 4 years. A dual Russian-Australian citizen from Victoria has been charged with foreign interference. It's alleged the 27-year-old tried to provide information about Ukrainian military activities to people he believed were linked to a Russian spy network. AFP Commissioner Chrissy Barrett says more arrests could follow.
14: This sends a very strong message that the Counter Foreign Interference Task Force, which is led by the AFP and ASIO, has all of the skills and the capabilities to be able to identify, disrupt and take prosecution action when we see that there are individuals in our country who are undertaking foreign interference.
6: The federal government says allegations surrounding a secretive Christian group represent a threat to Australia's democracy. Members of the Brethren Church reportedly paid far-right figures to harass Labor and Greens candidates at last year's federal election. The actions are believed to have formed part of a broader push to get coalition members elected. Home Affairs Minister Tony Burke says this behaviour should send a chill among Australians.
15: People being paid to engage in physical intimidation. Australia hasn't had that before, and we shouldn't have it.
6: Finance, the All Ordinaries closed down 28 points. One Australian dollar trading at 71.1 US cents.
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6: North Melbourne coach Alistair Clarkson is preparing for Sydney's best at the SCG on Sunday, despite the Swans losing 5 key players to suspension. Clarkson says he's pleased with his side's competitiveness against finals-bound opposition.
16: They have been one of the benchmark sides of the competition, and we want to test ourselves to see how far we've come as a footy club. This is still a really, really important step and a really important game for us as we prepare for season 2027.
6: And Richmond has announced 3 re-signings ahead of next season. Veteran Tom Lynch, Sam Lawler and Harry Armstrong. That's the latest news and sport.
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17: There's been a collision on the Monash Freeway outbound at Narre Warren North Road. The right-hand lane is closed with heavy delays back to Stud Road and a rollover crash on the Tulla Freeway inbound ramp to the Ring Road. Only one lane is open there. The Calder Freeway is slowing outbound from the Tulla to Calder Park Drive. The Eastern Freeway is slowing outbound from the Chandler Highway past Bulleen Road and the Mornington Peninsula Freeway slowing southbound from Springvale Road past Thames Promenade. 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And I'm Ashley, that's the latest traffic on 3MP.
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3: 3MP Weather.
6: Cloudy tomorrow, chance of showers in the morning, a top of 16, an overnight low 10. Sunday, partly cloudy, 18. Monday, a shower or two, 18. Tuesday, rain, 15. Wednesday, possible shower, 15. Thursday, partly cloudy, 18. On the bays, west-northwesterly winds, 10 to 15 knots, waves below a metre. Currently in Melbourne, it's 14 degrees.
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0: Melbourne and the Peninsula's best music, 3MP with Julie Streamy and Dan Hartman. If you're like me and Dirty Dancing is just in, you know, your top 10 films, let alone the soundtrack, how good? Well, on Sunday Morning 60s this weekend, we're playing one of the songs that they were Dirty Dancing to. Do you love me? From the Contours, Can't Wait for That. This one from the Doors. Oh, baby, lay my fire. And Dave Clark, Five will be in too. Too on a Sunday morning, because it's a great way to start your day. 6 until 10, back-to-back 60s tracks. We'll take you straight back there again this weekend, thanks to Sharmac Lodge. JPY and John Farnham up next.
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3: There's been a rollover crash on the Tulla Freeway inbound ramp to the Ring Road with one lane opened. A breakdown in Lynbrook on Hallam Road outbound at the South Gippsland Highway with the middle lane closed. And a collision on the Monash Freeway outbound at Narrewarren North Road with the right hand lane closed and delays back to the East Link. And the Mornington Peninsula Freeway slowing southbound from Springvale Road past Thames Promenade. It's spring at Freedom. Save 20 to 50% off all sofas, including modular, recliner, fabric and leather. 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Hurry, ends Sunday, only at Freedom. And I'm Ashley, that's your latest traffic on 3MP.
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1: Happy Friday. The Ring Road is slow in Greensborough bound past the Deer Park bypass and then from the Teller to the Hume Freeway. The Mornington Peninsula Freeway is slowing southbound from Springvale Road past Thames Promenade and then from the East Link past Frankston Dandenong Road. And the Monash Freeway slowing outbound from Burke Road to High Street and then from East Link to Clyde Road. Your run from Burnley to East Link is sitting at 17 minutes. 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And I'm Ashley. That's your latest traffic on 3MP.

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0: Melbourne and the Peninsula's Best Music 3MP with the Hollies. Fast approaching a 6 o'clock update, then we've got more great music to get you into your weekend. Rod Stewart's on the New York subway with a track that got to number 3 here. Some Rita Coolidge. Love that one, then a change of pace with the Beatles.
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3: 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I'll chat to co-founder Sean Byrne about the wins and how they're recovering from summer's devastating fires. Also, French pastry chef Pierre Boyer explains what to expect from Chateau Mervais, the immersive fine dining experience, leaving France for the first time and heading to Melbourne.
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11: 14 degrees in Melbourne, a shower or two tomorrow, top of 16. It's 6 o'clock. Good evening, I'm Jordan Tunbridge. Sydney Swans women's captain Lucy McAvoy says she is extremely disappointed by what unfolded at the Pullman Hotel in East Melbourne. 5 players from the Swans men's team have been stood down for breaking team rules after Sunday's win over the Bombers. It comes as a Victoria Police investigation into an allegation of sexual assault at the hotel continues. McAvoy says the women's team has had some really open conversations as a group this week.
12: We've felt the support both internally and externally as well, and girls are working through their emotions as they see fit for themselves personally, and we wrap our arms around everyone as we do the whole entire club and the community also. I won't go into the specifics of what was said. All I can say is that we're certainly very supportive of one another, and it's the standards have been breached.
11: Lawyer John Carances is representing 2 women caught up in the Swans sex scandal. He says they fear for their safety and have gone into hiding.
13: With what has been alleged, these women were subjected to the most disgusting actions and behaviour I have ever heard about in my 28 years as a lawyer. And what they were subjected to, it is alleged, was demeaning, abhorrent, and simply not moral or acceptable.
11: A 45-year-old man has been arrested after a woman's body was found inside a home in Ferntree Gully this morning. Emergency services tried to revive the yet-to-be-identified woman, but she died at the scene. Premier Ben Carroll has refused to say whether he believes his predecessors Daniel Andrews and Jacinta Allen should be called to the Royal Commission into Corruption on Government Infrastructure Projects. Ministers, public servants in Treasury and the Premier's Department, as well as the CFMEU members and subcontractors, could be forced to face the inquiry. Mr. Carroll says exactly who is called to give evidence will be a decision for the Commissioner.
14: This is a matter for the Royal Commissioner. I will leave him to get on with his job. What I have provided is the broadest, most comprehensive terms of references possible.
11: A Russian-Australian dual citizen has faced court charged with attempting to engage in foreign interference. The man allegedly travelled to Ukraine to spy on its military with the intention to cipher information back to Russia. AFP Commissioner Christy Barrett says the 27-year-old Victorian man's alleged offending occurred in Australia and overseas.
15: We will allege the 27-year-old man sought to provide information about Ukrainian military activities to individuals he believed were linked to Russian intelligence services.
11: Finance, the All Ordinaries closed down 28 points, one Australian dollar trading at 71 US cents.
2: More of Melbourne and the Peninsula's best music is on the way, straight after the latest weather on 3MP. But now, it's sport.
11: Alistair Clarkson has played down suggestions the Swans won't be at their best when they face the Kangaroos on Sunday. Despite the omission of five key players, the North Melbourne coach credited Sydney's playing system as the key to their on-field success this season.
16: We can't control any of that. All we can do is prepare our players, as that's what's coming, and ensure that we need to be at our very, very best to be able to compete with them on Sunday afternoon.
11: The Swans withheld a late fourth quarter comeback against the Kangaroos earlier this year to win by 8 points at Marvel Stadium. Out of contract, St Kilda forward Dan Butler has been offered a one-match ban for rough conduct against Gold Coast Mac Andrew last night. And the final round of the AFL season continues tonight at the MCG, where Collingwood hosts Brisbane. A win for the Lions confirms their spot inside the top four, while Collingwood can still make the top six. That's the latest news and sport.
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18: There's been a rollover crash on the Tulla Freeway inbound ramp to the Ring Road with one lane opened, a collision on the Hume Freeway outbound between the Ring Road and Cooper Street, a breakdown on the Westgate Freeway outbound after Williamstown Road, the right-hand lane is closed with speeds at 40 km, and the Monash Freeway is slowing outbound from Stud Road to Clyde Road. Your travel time home from the Burnley to the East Link is 26 minutes. 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And I'm Ashley, that's the latest traffic on 3MP.
2: 3MP weather.
11: Cloudy tomorrow, chance of showers in the morning, a top of 16, an overnight low 10. Sunday, partly cloudy, 18. Monday, a shower or two, 18. Tuesday, rain, 15. Wednesday, possible shower, 15. Thursday, partly cloudy, 18. On the bays, west-northwesterly winds, 10 to 15 knots, waves below a metre. Currently in Melbourne, it's 14 degrees.
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0: Melbourne traffic.
1: There's been an incident on the Hume Freeway outbound between the Ring Road and Cooper Street. A collision in Croydon North on the Maroondah Highway outbound after Yarra Road. Reports of a collision on the Monash Freeway outbound at the South Gippsland Freeway. And if you're going to the footy at the MCG, watch out for extra foot traffic near the grounds. Barassi Way is now closed. Overnight CityLink works 25 August. Inbound closed Toorak Road to Domain Tunnel. Batman Avenue closed outbound. Overheight and placard loads must detour. See linked website for info. And I'm Ashley. That's your latest traffic on 3MP.
2: Martin Luther King was shot and was killed tonight in Memphis.

0: of the biggest favourites with Gareth McRae. 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

0: Melbourne traffic.
1: There's been a crash on the Monash Freeway outbound at the South Gippsland Freeway. Two right-hand lanes are closed with speeds at 40 k's and delays back heavy to Heatherton Road. A prang on the Hume Freeway outbound between the Ring Road and Cooper Streets, and a collision in Croydon North on the Maroondah Highway outbound after Yarra Road. If you see anything on the roads, call us on 1300 595 937. Your new home is waiting. Move in before Diwali or Christmas with Henley's Move-In Ready Homes from under $725,000. Henley.com.au. And that's your latest traffic this Friday evening on 3MP.
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6: Good evening, I'm Jack Fenwick. The Sydney Swans coach and captain have issued an apology to all women, describing their shock over the allegations which have engulfed the club. An exotic dancer who claims she was sexually assaulted after being hired by Swans players at a hotel has spoken out, saying all she cares about is justice. Five players have been stood down for breaching club standards, and the police investigation in Victoria is ongoing. Coach Dean Cox says they're going to do all they can to earn back the trust of the community.
7: We understand as leaders, we need to lead that culture. But what we are going to do is we back ourselves in, we're going to move forward, and we're going to strive as strongly as we possibly can to repay the faith.
6: Ukraine says it's not surprised a dual Russian-Australian citizen has been charged with foreign interference. A 27-year-old man allegedly handed over Ukrainian defence intelligence to people he believed had ties to the Kremlin. The Victorian resident was arrested in Brisbane overnight and has appeared before a Queensland court. Ukrainian ambassador Vasil Miroshenko has told News 24 Russia is desperate to win its conflict with his country.
8: What we are seeing, it's war, and Russia has been waging this war for over 4 years. So apparently Ukraine is a target for Russian intelligence, and they're trying to get information in any possible way. So I'm not surprised about this story.
6: The federal government says the Liberal Party needs to explain if it will welcome individuals from a secretive Christian group. Members of the Brethren Church reportedly paid far-right figures to harass Labor and Greens candidates at last year's federal election. A parliamentary inquiry is currently examining their behaviour, believed to be part of a push to elect coalition candidates. The church denies it engaged in any undue conduct in the campaign. The Nationals leader has revealed he would happily welcome Barnaby Joyce back to the party. Mr. Joyce, a former Nationals leader, defected to One Nation in December. Matt Canavan says Mr. Joyce is a National at heart.
9: Yeah, I'd love to have Barnaby back. I mean, that's up to him. I think there's a lot of people that have drifted away in recent years, and yeah, we need to unite here. As I say, I think the primary goal here should be getting rid of this government.
6: And a Brisbane man is the latest to be charged as part of an ongoing investigation into Australia's largest cocaine seizure. Officers executed the search warrant at a Kangaroo Point home yesterday, where they allegedly seized $80,000 in cash and electronic devices, almost 3 tonnes of cocaine and 142 kilograms of methamphetamine have been seized as part of the ongoing operation. In finance, one Australian dollar is buying 71.5 US cents.
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6: Tonight, Collingwood take on the Lions at the MCG. The Pies can technically finish as high as sixth on the ladder with a big win tonight and results going their way, while a win for Brisbane should see them secure third on the ladder. Jeremy Howe and Steel side bottom return for Collingwood in place of Isaac Quaynor and Noah Howes, while for Brisbane, Ty Gallup returns for Daniel Annabelle. There's two games in the NRL this evening, with the Raiders taking on the Broncos, followed by the Dolphins playing Parramatta. There's no shortage of motivation for the Dolphins. The Finns will celebrate Serwin Cobbo's 100th NRL game and what could be Ray Stone's last appearance at home before retirement. And in supercars, Brody Kostecki has topped the timesheets in practice two for the Ipswich Super 440. Kai Allen was fastest in P1. That's the latest news and sport.
10: 3MP weather.
6: Down to 10 degrees overnight, cloudy tomorrow with a chance of showers in the morning and a top of 16. Sunday, partly cloudy, 18 degrees. Monday, a shower or two and 18 the top. Tuesday, rain, 15. Wednesday, a possible shower, 15 degrees. Thursday, partly cloudy, 18. And Friday, a shower or two and 17. On the bays, winds northwesterly 10 to 15 knots and waves below a metre.
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1: 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Wayne Gatt from Victoria's Police Association and former Supreme Court Judge Lex Lasry.
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10: Good evening, I'm Jack Fenwick. A Russian-Australian dual citizen has faced court charged with attempting to engage in foreign interference. The man allegedly travelled to Ukraine to spy on its military with the intention to cipher information back to Russia. The 27-year-old Victorian resident was arrested in Brisbane overnight and has appeared before a Queensland court. AFP Commissioner Chrissy Barrett says the man's alleged offending occurred in Australia and overseas.
11: We will allege the 27-year-old man sought to provide information about Ukrainian military activities to individuals he believed were linked to Russian intelligence services.
10: A secretive Christian group is rejecting accusations it sought to disrupt political campaigning at last year's federal election. Members of the Plymouth Brethren Church reportedly paid far-right figures to harass Labor and Greens candidates. A parliamentary committee is currently investigating conduct during the election. Brethren spokesperson Lloyd Grimshaw has told the inquiry members were never asked to take part in the campaign.
12: Our church did not participate in the election or coordinate the political involvement of those who did. That is not to say that some church members did not participate in the 2025 election. Clearly, they did. They did this under their own steam and under their own name.
10: Indonesian police are still searching for the people involved in a fatal attack on an Australian man in Bali. The Perth father underwent multiple surgeries after he was allegedly assaulted at a Kuta bar earlier this month, but died in hospital on Thursday. Local police say they have identified four Australians who they believe are linked to the assault. Airport safety officials are investigating a fourth safety incident at Sydney Airport in almost as many weeks. Air Services Australia say the potential traffic conflict between two Qantas planes was reported on Tuesday. A flight to Melbourne had been given permission to turn onto a runway where an inbound plane was taxiing. A popular car brand is being taken to court, accused of failing to give independent mechanics access to important diagnostics tools. The ACCC claims Subaru has been breaching a scheme designed to promote competition between car repairers. Commissioner Luke Woodward says they're seeking declarations, penalties and costs in the federal court.
13: It was meant to make it available on an equal basis to what it provided to its authorised dealers, and that would mean that Subaru owners could choose which repairer they wanted to use. We say it didn't do that. Those failures of Subaru actually continued for several years, so that's why we've taken the matter to court.
10: In finance, one Australian dollar is buying around 71 US cents.
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10: Collingwood and Brisbane are locked in a close fight as the second quarter of their clash at the MCG begins shortly. The Brisbane Broncos have claimed a come-from-behind win over the Canberra Raiders in Canberra. Bronco Hayes Perham scoring the winner in the 73rd minute to clinch the game 34-30. And returning to AFL, Matthew Nix concedes his coaching future could be under scrutiny if Adelaide failed to perform this September. The reigning minor premiers have slipped to seventh place ahead of their final clash of the season against GWS. Nix says he's aware of the pressure brewing around him.
14: From a coach who's been here for as long as I have, there's pressure on us performing in that final series. But I came in saying I want to leave this footy club and have it in a better position than when I arrived. And at the moment, we're in a really strong position. I'm pretty proud of that, but I'll back the boys in.
10: That's the latest news and sport.
0: 3MP weather.
10: Down to 10 degrees overnight, cloudy tomorrow with a chance of showers in the morning and a top of 16. Sunday, partly cloudy, 18 degrees. Monday, a shower or two and 18 the top. Tuesday, rain, 15. Wednesday, a possible shower, 15 degrees. Thursday, partly cloudy, 18. And Friday, a shower or two and 17. On the bays, winds northwesterly 10 to 15 knots and waves below a metre.
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1: 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I'll chat to co-founder Sean Byrne about the wins and how they're recovering from summer's devastating fires. Also, French pastry chef Pierre Boyer explains what to expect from Chateau Mervais, the immersive fine dining experience, leaving France for the first time and heading to Melbourne.
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11: Good evening, I'm Jack Fenwick. A Russian-Australian citizen has faced court over alleged attempts to engage in foreign interference. Federal politics reporter Nelson Scott.
12: A 27-year-old was arrested in Brisbane on Thursday and has been charged with allegedly attempting to engage in foreign interference. The man is accused of travelling to Ukraine to spy on Kiev's military operations, intending to provide information to people he believed were linked to Russian intelligence. The man has appeared before a Brisbane court, where his matter has been adjourned until October. AFP Commissioner Chrissy Barrett says he's the first Russian-linked individual to be charged with a new offence.
13: Foreign interference is an insidious crime.
12: Ukrainian Ambassador Vasyl Moroshnichenko says the Kremlin is desperate to win its war with his country.
14: So I'm not surprised about this story.
12: The AFP says further arrests remain a possibility. Nelson Scott, Canberra.
11: The captain of the Swans AFLW side says the actions of five men's players involved in an incident in Melbourne are not a reflection of the broader club. Lucy McAvoy says her team supports the club's decision to sanction those involved, with all five stood down for the rest of the AFL season. The Sydney women's captain says rebuilding a safe, respectful culture will be a shared responsibility.
15: There's no doubt that the club has taken a reputational hit this week, and we'll do whatever we can as a club in both programs to make sure we build back the trust and respect of our members and fans and the community more broadly.
11: The opposition claims the Prime Minister sounded grubby on the Bush Deep podcast, arguing he should apologise for his appearance. Anthony Albanese used the platform to say he'd shag Kylie Minogue and made insulting remarks about his Japanese counterpart. Mr. Albanese has conceded his appearance on the podcast was an error, but Deputy Liberal Leader Jane Hume says it's not good enough.
16: He's halfway there. He can say that it was a mistake going on the podcast, but now all he needs to do is say that he's sorry. He sounded like a grubby, leery old man, you know, and he offended. He offended the first female Prime Minister of Japan.
11: The travel industry says a newly implemented tax in Fiji is driving up holiday costs for Australians. Those who booked and paid for holidays months ago are being asked to pay an additional 5% Fiji Tourism Services tax designed to help fund Fiji Airways. And a feathered intruder has sparked a major police response at a home on Brisbane's south side. Tactical officers attended the home yesterday after the residents reported hearing suspicious movement, but it ended up being a cheeky magpie that had flown through an open window. In finance, one Australian dollar is buying 71.6 US cents.
2: More of Melbourne and the Peninsula's best music is on the way, straight after the latest weather on 3MP. But now, it's sport.
11: Brisbane are in control in their clash with Collingwood at the MCG. The Lions lead by 22 points at half-time, Logan Morris kicking four goals for the visitors. In the NRL at halftime, the Dolphins lead Parramatta 16-10, Selwyn Cobbo scoring on his 100th NRL appearance. Earlier tonight, the Broncos claimed a shock come-from-behind win over the Raiders in Canberra. Hayes Perham's 73rd-minute try the difference as Brisbane won 34-30. Raiders forward Josh Papali'i says the team let themselves down.
17: Just think a few execution errors there cost us the game, but that's footy.
11: And England lead Pakistan by 238 runs after being bowled out for 409 in the first innings in their clash at Headingley. That's the latest news and sport.
2: 3MP weather.
11: Down to 10 degrees overnight, cloudy tomorrow with a chance of showers in the morning and a top of 16. Sunday, partly cloudy, 18 degrees. Monday, a shower or two and 18 the top. Tuesday, rain, 15. Wednesday, a possible shower, 15 degrees. Thursday, partly cloudy, 18. And Friday, a shower or two and 17. On the bays, winds northwesterly 10 to 15 knots and waves below a metre.
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7: Good evening, I'm Jack Fenwick. The federal government says allegations surrounding a secretive Christian group represent a threat to Australia's democracy. Members of the Brethren Church reportedly paid far-right figures to harass Labor and Greens candidates at last year's federal election. The actions are believed to have formed part of a broader push to get coalition members elected. Home Affairs Minister Tony Burke says this behaviour should send chills among Australians.
8: People being paid to engage in physical intimidation. Australia hasn't had that before. And we shouldn't have it.
7: Ukraine says it's not surprised a dual Russian-Australian citizen has been charged with foreign interference. A 27-year-old man allegedly handed over Ukrainian defence intelligence to people he believed had ties to the Kremlin. The Victorian resident was arrested in Brisbane overnight and has appeared before a Queensland court. Ukrainian Ambassador Vasyl Miroshnichenko has told News 24 Russia is desperate to win its conflict with his country.
9: What we are seeing, it's war, and Russia has been waging this war for over 4 years. So apparently Ukraine is a target for Russian intelligence, and they're trying to get information in any possible way. So I'm not surprised about this story.
7: The Nationals leader has revealed he would happily welcome Barnaby Joyce back to the party. Mr. Joyce, a former Nationals leader, defected to One Nation in December. Matt Canavan says Mr. Joyce is a National at heart.
10: Yeah, I'd love to have Barnaby back. I mean, that's up to him. I think there's a lot of people that have drifted away in recent years, and yeah, we need to unite here. As I say, I think that the primary goal here should be getting rid of this government.
7: Mr. Canavan is in WA to attend the state's Nationals conference. A feathered intruder has sparked a major police response at a home in Brisbane. Amy Drew has the details.
11: Police responded to reports from residents in Tarragindi yesterday afternoon who feared someone had entered the property after hearing suspicious movement. Tactical officers attended and conducted a search of the home room by room, only to locate a cheeky magpie that had flown inside through an open window.
12: Police in the house, make yourself known.
13: Because we have found a bird in the house. You don't have a pet magpie.
11: They managed to scoop up the bird in a laundry basket, releasing the culprit without charge. Despite just a potential strike from the intruder's beak being the only threat, police say the residents did the right thing by contacting them, and they treat every break-in report with absolute seriousness. Amy Drew reporting.
7: In finance, one Australian dollar is buying 71.6 US cents.
1: For what's happening around Melbourne and the peninsula, go to 3mp.com.au. 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
7: Brisbane are in control in their clash with Collingwood at the MCG. The Lions leading by 49 points a short time ago with the start of the final quarter. Logan Morris and Corey McKenna kicking four goals each for the visitors. In the NRL, the Dolphins have claimed an important win over the Eels. Selwyn Cobbo scoring for the Finns in his 100th NRL appearance. Earlier on, the Brisbane Broncos took a come-from-behind 34-30-point win over the Raiders in Canberra. Broncos coach Michael Maguire says after a tough season, it's a performance to be proud of.
14: I'm really pleased for my players and staff and everyone involved. Obviously, we've been through a bit of a period where had to really stick together.
7: A Mercedes driver, Kimi Antonelli, has topped free practice one for the Dutch Grand Prix. That's the latest news and sport.
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7: Down to 10 degrees overnight, cloudy tomorrow with a chance of showers in the morning and a top of 16. Sunday, partly cloudy, 18 degrees. Monday, a shower or two and 18 the top. Tuesday, rain, 15. Wednesday, a possible shower, 15 degrees. Thursday, partly cloudy, 18. And Friday, a shower or two and 17. On the bays, winds northwesterly 10 to 15 knots and waves below a metre.
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1: 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I'll chat to co-founder Sean Byrne about the wins and how they're recovering from summer's devastating fires. Also, French pastry chef Pierre-Éric Boyer explains what to expect from Chateau Merveille, the immersive fine dining experience, leaving France for the first time and heading to Melbourne.
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9: Good evening, I'm Jack Fenwick. A Perth man has appeared in court accused of threatening to kill Pauline Hanson, Chelsea Bowden reports.
10: Anson Raymond Illich was last month charged with 2 counts of using a carriage service to make a threat. It was revealed in court today the One Nation leader was the subject of those threats. The 47-year-old is accused of making multiple Facebook posts, including one on a One Nation members page. One of the posts allegedly said he would hunt down and kill Pauline Hanson. The accused represented himself in court and has indicated he will plead guilty. Chelsea Bowden, Perth.
9: A Russian-Australian dual citizen has faced court, charged with attempting to engage in foreign interference. The man allegedly travelled to Ukraine to spy on its military with the intention to cipher information back to Russia. The 27-year-old Victorian resident was arrested in Brisbane overnight and has appeared before a Queensland court. AFP Commissioner Chrissy Barrett says the man's alleged offending occurred in Australia and overseas.
11: We will allege the 27-year-old man sought to provide information about Ukrainian military activities to individuals he believed were linked to Russian intelligence.
9: Victorian police have charged a man following a shooting in Wildwood on Wednesday night. A 37-year-old man was allegedly shot in the torso following a dispute with the occupants of a property. A 56-year-old man was arrested on Thursday and has since been charged with one count of intentionally causing serious injury. The 37-year-old remains unaccounted for, and police have significant concerns for his welfare and believe it is likely he has died due to his injuries. A secretive Christian group is rejecting accusations it sought to disrupt political campaigning at last year's federal election. Members of the Plymouth Brethren Church reportedly paid far-right figures to harass Labor and Greens candidates. A parliamentary committee is currently investigating conduct during the election. Brethren spokesperson Lloyd Grimshaw has told the inquiry members were never asked to take part in the campaign.
12: Our church did not participate in the election or coordinate the political involvement of those who did. That is not to say that some church members did not participate in the 2025 election. They did this under their own steam.
9: Indonesian police are still searching for the people involved in a fatal attack on an Australian man in Bali. The Perth father underwent multiple surgeries after he was allegedly assaulted at a Kuta bar earlier this month, but died in hospital on Thursday. In finance, one Australian dollar is buying around 71 US cents.
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9: Brisbane have beaten Collingwood by 63 points at the MCG. The win boosts the Lions' chance of securing third on the ladder, with Hawthorn able to leapfrog them with a big win over the Eagles tomorrow. Logan Morris kicking 8 goals for the visitors. In the NRL, the Dolphins have taken an 8-point win over the Eels. In his 100th NRL game, Selwyn Cobbo was told 9 it was a strong team and individual performance.
13: I had to make sure I turn up tonight. But nah, the boys dug in and played the whole 80 minutes and yeah, I'm just proud of the boys, yeah.
9: Earlier on tonight, the Broncos beat the Raiders by 4 points. A Mercedes driver, Kimi Antonelli, has topped free practice one for the Dutch Grand Prix. Aussie Oscar Piastri finishing in 6th, 4 places behind his teammate Lando Norris. That's the latest news and sport.
0: 3MP weather.
9: Down to 10 degrees overnight, cloudy tomorrow with a chance of showers in the morning and a top of 16. Sunday, partly cloudy, 18 degrees. Monday, a shower or two and 18 the top. Tuesday, rain, 15. Wednesday, a possible shower, 15 degrees. Thursday, partly cloudy, 18. And Friday, a shower or two and 17. On the bays, winds northwesterly 10 to 15 knots and waves below a metre.
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6: Hello, I'm Jack Fenwick. The opposition says allegations of intimidation by a Christian group during last year's federal election should be investigated. Members of the Brethren Church reportedly paid far-right figures to harass Labor and Greens candidates. A parliamentary inquiry is currently examining their behaviour, which was reportedly part of a push to elect coalition candidates. Deputy Liberal leader Jane Hume claims she didn't witness any of this conduct.
7: Didn't realise that cash was paid to hecklers, and if that's the case, well then it should be unpacked. It's happened at an election, it is unacceptable, but to be honest, I didn't see that behaviour on a single booth that I was on.
6: A 47-year-old Perth man has indicated he will plead guilty after allegedly threatening to murder One Nation leader Pauline Hanson. The accused appeared in court representing himself after being charged last month with 2 counts of using a carriage service to make a threat. Police allege the man posted a message on Facebook stating he would hunt down and kill Miss Hanson. British YouTuber and musician Young Philly will stand trial in Perth for a second time. Chelsea Bowden reports.
8: Andrei Felipe Valli and Sia Barrientos will be retried on 3 sexual assault charges. He's accused of raping a young woman after a performance in Perth in 2024. A jury last month found the 30-year-old guilty of 2 counts of assault but acquitted him on 3 rape charges. The same jury was unable to reach a verdict on 3 further charges of sexual penetration without consent. State prosecutors have revealed they will proceed to a retrial, claiming the complainant is willing to give evidence again. Chelsea Bowden, Perth.
6: A Russian-Australian citizen has faced court over alleged attempts to engage in foreign interference. The man allegedly travelled to Ukraine to spy on its military, intending to send information to Russian intelligence agents. The 27-year-old Victorian resident was arrested in Brisbane on Thursday and has appeared before a Queensland court. His matter has been adjourned until October. Victorian Public Hospital doctors are considering a 24-hour strike amid an ongoing dispute over pay and conditions. Hundreds of doctors took industrial action on Thursday as they pushed for a 30% pay rise over 4 years. And a feathered intruder has sparked a major police response at a home on Brisbane's south side. Tactical officers attended the home on Thursday after the residents reported hearing suspicious movement. But it ended up being a cheeky magpie that had flown inside through an open window. In finance, one Australian dollar is buying around 71 US cents.
5: Moona Links, open to the public. 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
6: The Brisbane Lions have taken a 159-96 point win over Collingwood at the MCG. The win has secured them a top 4 spot and has given them a good chance of taking 3rd on the ladder. Brisbane midfielder Lachie Neale has told Fox the win is another momentum builder ahead of finals.
9: It was a bit of a grind that last quarter. We didn't play our best footy, but really pleasing result. I thought we prepared really well for that game, and the last 3 weeks we've treated those games like finals, and I feel like we've built really well into September.
6: In the NRL, the Dolphins have beaten the Eels by 18 points and the Broncos has secured a shock 4-point come-from-behind win over the Raiders. And England lead Pakistan by over 100 runs on day three of the first test at Headingley. That's the latest news and sport.
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6: Checking your weather around the country. Canberra, mostly sunny with a chance of frost and fog in the morning with a top of 18 degrees. Adelaide, partly cloudy with a medium chance of showers, 17 the top. Perth, a shower or two, a top of 22. Brisbane, cloudy and 22 degrees. Sydney, sunny, a top of 22. And Melbourne, cloudy with a medium chance of showers and a top of 16 degrees.
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8: Hello, I'm Jack Fenwick. A Perth man has appeared in court over allegedly threatening to murder One Nation leader Pauline Hanson. The 47-year-old man was last month charged with 2 counts of using a carriage service to make a threat. The man allegedly said in a Facebook post he would hunt down and kill Miss Hanson. The accused represented himself in court and has indicated he will plead guilty. The Nationals leader has revealed he would happily welcome Barnaby Joyce back to the party. Mr. Joyce, a former Nationals leader, defected to One Nation in December. Matt Canavan says Mr. Joyce is a National at heart.
9: Yeah, I'd love to have Barnaby back. I mean, that's up to him. I think there's a lot of people that have drifted away in recent years, and yeah, we need to unite here. As I say, I think the primary goal here should be getting rid of this government.
8: Federal police have charged a Russian-Australian citizen with attempting to engage in foreign interference. The man is alleged to have provided information about Ukrainian military activities to people he believed were linked to Russian intelligence. The 27-year-old was arrested in Brisbane and has appeared before a Queensland court. AFP Commissioner Chrissy Barrett says it's the first time a Russian-linked individual has been charged with this offence.
10: Foreign interference is an insidious crime and it has a bigger impact on Australia than what many people realise. Offenders who engage in these crimes can leave our nation vulnerable to security threats.
8: His matter has been adjourned until October. The ACT has become the second jurisdiction to agree to the National Gun Buyback Scheme. Federal politics reporter Nelson Scott.
11: Last week, New South Wales became the first state to sign on to the National Gun Buyback Scheme, launched in the wake of the Bondi Beach terror attack. The ACT will now also implement the program after striking a deal with the federal government. The Commonwealth will fund the majority of the scheme's costs, which is expected to impact around 14% of the territory's gun owners. Both governments claim having less firearms in circulation will bolster community safety and help prevent future terror attacks. Nelson Scott, Canberra.
12: Sydney Swans captain Callum Mills is denying rumours of a player rift as the team addresses a growing misconduct scandal. Five players, including Isaac Heaney, Nick Blakey and Chad Warner, have been stood down for breaching club standards after last Sunday's win over Essendon. No charges have been laid as Victoria Police investigate an alleged sexual assault at their Melbourne hotel. Captain Mills says the squad will need time and each other to rebuild their culture.
13: There's pain, there's sadness, there's disappointment. And as I said, we're going to bind together to be better for this.
14: Have you spoken to them, Kelly?
13: Yes, I have.
14: And how was that conversation?
13: Extremely hard. Yeah. Extremely hard.
15: Noona Links, the home of Australian golf. Open to the public every day.
12: Brisbane have beaten Collingwood by 63 points at the MCG. The win sees the reigning premiers take a strong grip on third position on the ladder. However, Hawthorn has the advantage of playing West Coast in Perth on Sunday, needing a winning margin of somewhere in the region of 100 points to overtake the Lions. In the NRL, Parramatta coach Jason Ryles has blasted the bunker after a controversial call in the Eels' 34-16 point loss to the Dolphins.
16: Bunker's got more technology than they had getting to the moon, and they still stuff it up. That's what I don't understand. So, yeah, that's just all I've got to say about the bunker.
12: Earlier on, the Broncos claimed a 34-30 point win over the Raiders. And in supercars, Brody Kostecki topped the timesheets in practice two for the Ipswich Super 440. Kyle Allen was fastest in P1.
2: 3MP weather.
12: Checking your weather around the country, Canberra, mostly sunny with a chance of frost and fog in the morning with a top of 18 degrees. Adelaide, partly cloudy with a medium chance of showers, 17 the top. Perth, a shower or two, a top of 22. Brisbane, cloudy and 22 degrees. Sydney, sunny, a top of 22. And Melbourne, cloudy with a medium chance of showers and a top of 16 degrees.
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1: 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I'll chat to co-founder Sean Byrne about the wins and how they're recovering from summer's devastating fires. Also, French pastry chef Pierre-Éric Boyer explains what to expect from Chateau Merveille, the immersive fine dining experience, leaving France for the first time and heading to Melbourne.
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8: Hello, I'm Jack Fenwick. A Perth man has appeared in court accused of threatening to kill Pauline Hanson, Chelsea Bowden reports.
9: Anson Raymond Illich was last month charged with two counts of using a carriage service to make a threat. It was revealed in court today the One Nation leader was the subject of those threats. The 47-year-old is accused of making multiple Facebook posts, including one on a One Nation members page. One of the posts allegedly said he would hunt down and kill Pauline Hanson. The accused represented himself in court and has indicated he will plead guilty. Chelsea Bowden, Perth.
8: The ACT has become the second jurisdiction to sign on to the federal government's National Gun Buyback Scheme. New South Wales agreed to the program last week, designed to bolster community safety following the Bondi Beach terror attack. The Commonwealth will fund around 75% of the scheme's costs, which is expected to affect around 1,000 of the territory's gun owners. Remaining jurisdictions have not committed to the program. The federal government says allegations surrounding a secretive Christian group represent a threat to Australia's democracy. Members of the Brethren Church reportedly paid far-right figures to harass Labor and Greens candidates at last year's federal elections. The actions are believed to have formed part of a broader push to get coalition members elected. Home Affairs Minister Tony Burke says this behaviour should send a chill among Australians.
10: people being paid to engage in physical intimidation. Australia hasn't had that before, and we shouldn't have it.
8: Prince Harry and a group of six other high-profile figures have been ordered to make an initial payment of over $18 million in legal costs to the Daily Mail's publisher after they lost their High Court privacy case. The seven claimants, also including Sir Elton John and Liz Hurley, must pay the initial figure by the 28th of August. Victorian police have charged a man following a shooting in Wildwood on Wednesday night. A 37-year-old man was allegedly shot in the torso following a dispute with the occupants at a property. A 56-year-old man was arrested on Thursday and has since been charged with one count of intentionally causing serious injury. The 37-year-old remains unaccounted for, and police have significant concerns for his welfare and believe he is likely dead. Indonesian police are still searching for the people involved in a fatal attack on an Australian man in Bali. The Perth father underwent multiple surgeries after he was allegedly assaulted at a Kuta bar earlier this month, but died in hospital on Thursday. Local police say they have identified four Australians who they believe are linked to the assault.
5: Play Moona Links, host of the Victorian PGA Championship. Tee up a booking today.
8: Collingwood coach Craig McRae has played down the severity of an apparent hamstring injury Scott Pendlebury suffered in last night's loss to Brisbane. The veteran was ruled out of the clash in the second term. McRae says it isn't a major concern.
11: We had some precautionary action around his tightness in the back of his knee, and which might be hamstring related, but it's on the minor side. And if there's something there, I'll scan or show that, but we'll see how that plays out.
8: In the NRL, the Dolphins claimed a 16-point win over the Eels, Selwyn Cobbo scoring for the Finns in his 100th NRL game. Earlier on, the Brisbane Broncos took a come-from-behind 34-30-point win over the Raiders in Canberra. And in tennis, Carlos Alcaraz is set to return for the upcoming US Open, having missed both Roland Garros and Wimbledon following a wrist injury.
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8: Checking your weather around the country. Canberra, mostly sunny with a chance of frost and fog in the morning with a top of 18 degrees. Adelaide, partly cloudy with a medium chance of showers, 17 the top. Perth, a shower or two, a top of 22. Brisbane, cloudy and 22 degrees. Sydney, sunny, a top of 22. And Melbourne, cloudy with a medium chance of showers and a top of 16 degrees.
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8: Hello, I'm Jack Fenwick. A Perth man has appeared in court over allegedly threatening to murder One Nation leader Pauline Hanson. The 47-year-old man was last month charged with two counts of using a carriage service to make a threat. The man allegedly said in a Facebook post he would hunt down and kill Miss Hanson. The accused represented himself in court and has indicated he will plead guilty. The Nationals leader has revealed he would happily welcome Barnaby Joyce back to the party. Mr. Joyce, a former Nationals leader, defected to One Nation in December. Matt Canavan says Mr. Joyce is a National at heart.
9: Yeah, I'd love to have Barnaby back. I mean, that's up to him. I think there's a lot of people that have drifted away in recent years, and yeah, we need to unite here. As I say, I think the primary goal here should be getting rid of this government.
8: Federal police have charged a Russian-Australian citizen with attempting to engage in foreign interference. The man is alleged to have provided information about Ukrainian military activities to people he believed were linked to Russian intelligence. The 27-year-old was arrested in Brisbane and has appeared before a Queensland court. AFP Commissioner Chrissy Barrett says it's the first time a Russian-linked individual has been charged with this offence.
10: Foreign interference is an insidious crime and it has a bigger impact on Australia than what many people realise. Offenders who engage in these crimes can leave our nation vulnerable to security threats.
8: His matter has been adjourned until October. The ACT has become the second jurisdiction to agree to the National Gun Buyback Scheme. Federal politics reporter Nelson Scott.
11: Last week, New South Wales became the first state to sign on to the National Gun Buyback Scheme, launched in the wake of the Bondi Beach terror attack. The ACT will now also implement the program after striking a deal with the federal government. The Commonwealth will fund the majority of the scheme's costs, which is expected to impact around 14% of the territory's gun owners. Both governments claim having less firearms in circulation will bolster community safety and help prevent future terror attacks. Nelson Scott, Canberra.
8: Sydney Swans captain Callum Mills is denying rumours of a player rift as the team addresses a growing misconduct scandal. Five players, including Isaac Heaney, Nick Blakey and Chad Warner, have been stood down for breaching club standards after last Sunday's win over Essendon. No charges have been laid as Victoria Police investigate an alleged sexual assault at their Melbourne hotel. Captain Mills says the squad will need time and each other to rebuild their culture.
12: There's pain, there's sadness, there's disappointment. And as I said, we're going to bind together to be better for this.
13: Have you spoken to them, Kel?
12: Yes, I have.
13: And how was that conversation?
12: Extremely hard. Yeah. Extremely hard.
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8: Brisbane have beaten Collingwood by 63 points at the MCG. The win sees the reigning premiers take a strong grip on third position on the ladder. However, Hawthorn has the advantage of playing West Coast in Perth on Sunday, needing a winning margin of somewhere in the region of 100 points to overtake the Lions. In the NRL, Parramatta coach Jason Ryles has blasted the bunker after a controversial call on the Eels' 34-16 point loss to the Dolphins.
14: Bunker's got more technology than they had getting to the moon and they still stuff it up. That's what I don't understand. So, yeah, that's just all I've got to say about the bunker.
8: Earlier on, the Broncos claimed a 34-30 point win over the Raiders. And in supercars, Brody Kostecki topped the timesheets in practice two for the Ipswich Super 440. Kai Allen was fastest in P1.
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8: Checking your weather around the country. Canberra, mostly sunny with a chance of frost and fog in the morning with a top of 18 degrees. Adelaide, partly cloudy with a medium chance of showers, 17 the top. Perth, a shower or two, a top of 22. Brisbane, cloudy and 22 degrees. Sydney, sunny, a top of 22. And Melbourne, cloudy with a medium chance of showers and a top of 16 degrees.
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8: Hello, I'm Jack Fenwick. A Perth man has appeared in court accused of threatening to kill Pauline Hanson, Chelsea Bowden reports.
9: Anson Raymond Illich was last month charged with two counts of using a carriage service to make a threat. It was revealed in court today the One Nation leader was the subject of those threats. The 47-year-old is accused of making multiple Facebook posts, including one on a One Nation members page. One of the posts allegedly said he would hunt down and kill Pauline Hanson. The accused represented himself in court and has indicated he will plead guilty. Chelsea Bowden, Perth.
8: The ACT has become the second jurisdiction to sign on to the federal government's National Gun Buyback Scheme. New South Wales agreed to the program last week, designed to bolster community safety following the Bondi Beach terror attack. The Commonwealth will fund around 75% of the scheme's costs, which is expected to affect around 1,000 of the territory's gun owners. Remaining jurisdictions have not committed to the program. The federal government says allegations surrounding a secretive Christian group represent a threat to Australia's democracy. Members of the Brethren Church reportedly paid far-right figures to harass Labor and Greens candidates at last year's federal elections. The actions are believed to have formed part of a broader push to get coalition members elected. Home Affairs Minister Tony Burke says this behaviour should send a chill among Australians.
10: people being paid to engage in physical intimidation. Australia hasn't had that before, and we shouldn't have it.
8: Prince Harry and a group of six other high-profile figures have been ordered to make an initial payment of over $18 million in legal costs to the Daily Mail's publisher after they lost their High Court privacy case. The seven claimants, also including Sir Elton John and Liz Hurley, must pay the initial figure by the 28th of August. Victorian police have charged a man following a shooting in Wildwood on Wednesday night. A 37-year-old man was allegedly shot in the torso following a dispute with the occupants at a property. A 56-year-old man was arrested on Thursday and has since been charged with one count of intentionally causing serious injury. The 37-year-old remains unaccounted for, and police have significant concerns for his welfare and believe he is likely dead. Indonesian police are still searching for the people involved in a fatal attack on an Australian man in Bali. The Perth father underwent multiple surgeries after he was allegedly assaulted at a Kuta bar earlier this month, but died in hospital on Thursday. Local police say they have identified four Australians who they believe are linked to the assault.
7: Moona Link's corporate memberships includes a membership, golf day and conference.
8: Collingwood coach Craig McRae has played down the severity of an apparent hamstring injury Scott Pendlebury suffered in last night's loss to Brisbane. The veteran was ruled out of the clash in the second term. McRae says it isn't a major concern.
11: We had some precautionary action around his tightness in the back of his knee, and which might be hamstring related, but it's on the minor side. And if there's something there, I'll scan or show that, but we'll see how that plays out.
8: In the NRL, the Dolphins claimed a 16-point win over the Eels, Selwyn Cobbo scoring for the Finns in his 100th NRL game. Earlier on, the Brisbane Broncos took a come-from-behind 34-30-point win over the Raiders in Canberra. And in tennis, Carlos Alcaraz is set to return for the upcoming US Open, having missed both Roland Garros and Wimbledon following a wrist injury.
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8: Checking your weather around the country, Canberra, mostly sunny with a chance of frost and fog in the morning with a top of 18 degrees. Adelaide, partly cloudy with a medium chance of showers, 17 the top. Perth, a shower or two, a top of 22. Brisbane, cloudy and 22 degrees. Sydney, sunny, a top of 22. And Melbourne, cloudy with a medium chance of showers and a top of 16 degrees.
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1: 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I'll chat to co-founder Sean Byrne about the wins and how they're recovering from summer's devastating fires. Also, French pastry chef Pierrick Boyer explains what to expect from Chateau Mervais, the immersive fine dining experience, leaving France for the first time and heading to Melbourne.
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10: Hello, I'm Jack Fenwick. A Perth man has appeared in court over allegedly threatening to murder One Nation leader Pauline Hanson. The 47-year-old man was last month charged with 2 counts of using a carriage service to make a threat. The man allegedly said in a Facebook post he would hunt down and kill Miss Hanson. The accused represented himself in court and has indicated he will plead guilty. The Nationals leader has revealed he would happily welcome Barnaby Joyce back to the party. Mr. Joyce, a former Nationals leader, defected to One Nation in December. Matt Canavan says Mr. Joyce is a National at heart.
11: Yeah, I'd love to have Barnaby back. I mean, that's up to him. I think there's a lot of people that have drifted away in recent years, and yeah, we need to unite here. As I say, I think the primary goal here should be getting rid of this government.
10: Federal police have charged a Russian-Australian citizen with attempting to engage in foreign interference. The man is alleged to have provided information about Ukrainian military activities to people he believed were linked to Russian intelligence. The 27-year-old was arrested in Brisbane and has appeared before a Queensland court. AFP Commissioner Chrissy Barrett says it's the first time a Russian-linked individual has been charged with this offence.
12: Foreign interference is an insidious crime and it has a bigger impact on Australia than what many people realise. Offenders who engage in these crimes can leave our nation vulnerable to security threats.
10: His matter has been adjourned until October. The ACT has become the second jurisdiction to agree to the National Gun Buyback Scheme. Federal politics reporter Nelson Scott.
13: Last week, New South Wales became the first state to sign on to the National Gun Buyback Scheme, launched in the wake of the Bondi Beach terror attack. The ACT will now also implement the program after striking a deal with the federal government. The Commonwealth will fund the majority of the scheme's costs, which is expected to impact around 14% of the territory's gun owners. Both governments claim having less firearms in circulation will bolster community safety and help prevent future terror attacks. Nelson Scott, Canberra.
10: Sydney Swans captain Callum Mills is denying rumours of a player rift as the team addresses a growing misconduct scandal. Five players, including Isaac Heaney, Nick Blakey and Chad Warner, have been stood down for breaching club standards after last Sunday's win over Essendon. No charges have been laid as Victoria Police investigate an alleged sexual assault at their Melbourne hotel. Captain Mills says the squad will need time and each other to rebuild their culture.
14: There's pain, there's sadness, there's disappointment. And as I said, we're going to bind together to be better for this.
15: Have you spoken to them, Kelly?
14: Yes, I have.
15: And how was that conversation?
14: Extremely hard. Yeah. Extremely hard.
16: Stay and play at the stunning Peppers Moona Links, open to the public daily.
10: Brisbane have beaten Collingwood by 63 points at the MCG. The win sees the reigning premiers take a strong grip on third position on the ladder. However, Hawthorn has the advantage of playing West Coast in Perth on Sunday, needing a winning margin of somewhere in the region of 100 points to overtake the Lions. In the NRL, Parramatta coach Jason Ryles has blasted the bunker after a controversial call in the Eels' 34-16 point loss to the Dolphins.
17: Bunker's got more technology than they had getting to the moon, and they still stuff it up. That's what I don't understand. So, yeah, that's just all I've got to say about the bunker.
10: Earlier on, the Broncos claimed a 34-30 point win over the Raiders. And in supercars, Brody Kostecki topped the timesheets in practice two for the Ipswich Super 440. Kyle Allen was fastest in P1.
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10: Checking your weather around the country, Canberra, mostly sunny with a chance of frost and fog in the morning with a top of 18 degrees. Adelaide, partly cloudy with a medium chance of showers, 17 the top. Perth, a shower or two, a top of 22. Brisbane, cloudy and 22 degrees. Sydney, sunny, a top of 22. And Melbourne, cloudy with a medium chance of showers and a top of 16 degrees.
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8: 12 degrees in Melbourne, a shower or two today, top of 16 at 6 o'clock. Good morning, I'm Dennis O'Kane. A man is in hospital after a drive-by shooting outside a cafe in Altona North. Police are investigating the shooting at Barak Square just after 7 last night. The man was taken to hospital with non-life-threatening injuries. The offender is seen speeding away after the ambush. It is the third shooting in that area this year and the second in a week. Police have charged a man following a shooting at Wildwood near Sunbury on Wednesday night. A 37-year-old man was allegedly shot following a dispute with the occupants of a property. A 56-year-old man was arrested on Thursday. He's since been charged with one count of intentionally causing serious injury. The 37-year-old victim remains unaccounted for. There are fears, though, for his life. A Victorian man has faced court over alleged attempts to spy for Russia. Here's federal politics reporter Nelson Scott.
9: A 27-year-old was arrested in Brisbane on Thursday and has been charged with allegedly attempting to engage in foreign interference. The man is accused of travelling to Ukraine to spy on Kyiv's military operations, intending to provide information to people he believed were linked to Russian intelligence. The man has appeared before a Brisbane court, where his matter has been adjourned until October. AFP Commissioner Chrissy Barrett says he's the first Russian-linked individual to be charged with a new offence.
10: Foreign interference is an insidious crime.
9: Ukrainian Ambassador Vasyl Moroshnichenko says the Kremlin is desperate to win its war with his country.
11: So I'm not surprised about this story.
9: The AFP says further arrests remain a possibility. Nelson Scott, Canberra.
8: Lights, flowers and other tributes are being left to honour an 18-year-old hiker who was found dead in New South Wales bushland after an 8-day search. Locals in Lily Hooper's hometown of Oakdale are being encouraged to light up a local park in her honour as investigations get underway into a miscommunication which saw Lily's loved ones incorrectly told she had been found alive. New South Wales Emergency Services Minister Jihad Dib says there are lessons to be learned around how search developments are communicated.
12: There's a combination there of grief and obviously lots of questions that people will have. And in conversations that I've had with the Commissioner, I know that
13: There are still some investigations that will go underway in relation particularly to the miscommunication and the difficulty that that presented.
8: Robbie Williams is set to rock the race that stops the nation. The pop superstar will perform at the Melbourne Cup at Flemington on the first Tuesday in November. He'll be making two appearances, first prior to the big race, then afterwards on the Elms live stage. To finance, the Dow trading up 540 points near the close. One Australian dollar buying 71 US cents.
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8: Brisbane has all but locked in third spot on the ladder and a qualifying final against Sydney. After a decisive victory last night over Collingwood, Julian Marcus wraps up the game.
15: Brisbane steamrolled Collingwood by 63 points at the MCG. Logan Morris's 8 goals without a blemish was the standout, while Connor McKenna kicked 2 of the best goals of the season. For the Pies, Scott Pendlebury didn't finish the game with a knee injury, as Collingwood will turn around now into a wildcard final next week. At the MCG, Julian Marcus reporting.
8: And of course, the round continues, the final round of the season. Home and away round continues today. Mercedes driver George Russell is on pole for the Dutch Formula One sprint, and Melbourne driver Oscar Piastri sits fourth on the grid. And that's the latest news in sport.
16: 3MP Melbourne traffic.
17: We've got a collision being cleared in Bundoora on Plenty Road heading north at the Ring Road. Otherwise, only light conditions across Melbourne with not much holding you up. Monash Freeway travelling at speed into the city from Eastlink, taking just 17 minutes. No dramas up and down on Eastlink. A section of Sydney Road, Brunswick, is closed between Moreland Road and Albion Street for tram upgrade works. For the next 2 weeks, use Melville Road instead. 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I'm Andy, and that's the latest traffic on 3MP.
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16: 3MP weather.
8: A shower or two for Melbourne today and a top of 16. For tomorrow, partly cloudy and 18. A shower or two Monday, 18. More showers Tuesday, 16. A shower to Wednesday, 16. Partly cloudy on Thursday, 17. And for Friday, a shower to also a top of 17. For the bays today, northwest to southwesterly winds of 10 to 15 knots and waves around a metre. Currently in Melbourne, 12 degrees.
16: Now, another hour of Melbourne and the Peninsula's best music with fewer interruptions. This is 3MP.

0: Melbourne and the Peninsula's best music 3MP, Fleetwood Mac, everywhere. Hello, good morning and welcome to Saturday and the whole weekend here. Dave Ferguson, August 22. Today is the birthday of Caulfield-born founder of Mushroom Records, the late Michael Gudinski.
1: In the late 60s, radio had hardly any Australian content. I couldn't understand why people weren't supporting their own war. That's why Mushroom started. There was every chance that I could have been another one that had gone off the rails. But we give it everything we've got.
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0: Michael passed away aged 68 in 2021. His empire now headed by his son, Matt. Coming up next, Paul Simon.
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0: Later this morning, in about an hour's time from 8, Neil Mitchell Unlimited goes into a law and order debate. The cop and the judge. What's that all about? Yes.
1: It's a rare thing. We've got a debate between former Supreme Court Judge Lex Lasry, who's only recently retired, and the head of police association, Wayne Gatt, the copper and the judge. Now, they're both sensible men. They both want the same result, but they've got different ways of getting it.
0: Neil Mitchell Unlimited, in an hour's time from 8 o'clock this morning, thanks to Three Point Motors, Epping and Fairfield. Our 7 o'clock 3MP News, Sport, Weather and Traffic coming up next. Then Billy Joel at his best.
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11: 12 degrees in Melbourne, a shower 2 today. Top of 16, it's 7 o'clock. Good morning, I'm Dennis O'Kane. There's been another drive-by shooting in Altona North, the second in the same area in a week, the latest last night. A man injured when he was shot outside a cafe in Barrack Square. The victim, who's yet to be identified, was taken to hospital with non-life-threatening injuries. Last week, gangland boss Fadi Hadara was ambushed and shot in the face, stomach and chest outside his home in Altona North. A 56-year-old man has been charged with intentionally causing serious injury following a shooting at Wildwood near Sunbury. A 37-year-old man was allegedly shot in the torso on Wednesday night during a dispute at a local property. The victim remains missing. It's feared he has died from his injuries. The Sydney Swans hotel drama is deepening this morning with a former star named in the scandal. Brianna Abbott and Ballas reports.
12: Former Sydney Swans star Taylor Adams allegedly joined the five suspended players at the Pullman hotel room with hired adult entertainment in the early hours of Monday morning. The Age reporting that the recently retired Adams was joined by another unnamed individual, but it is not known if either were present when the alleged sexual assault took place. The new revelations come after the release of Sydney's official statement, the club claiming that the only representatives of the Swans in the room central to the police investigation were the five players who have been stood down. Brianna Eddie Bowles reporting.
11: Police have arrested a man after a woman was found dead inside a house in Ferntree Gully. Emergency services were called to the residence on Ferntree Gully Road yesterday, where they found the injured woman. Despite efforts to revive her, she died at the scene. A 45-year-old man was arrested nearby. He remains in custody. Two other people, in fact, the two people, were known to each other. All Victorians could get free dental care under a re-elected Carroll government as part of a $230 million pledge. Premier Ben Carroll is promising free checkups, fillings, root canals and extractions 365 days a year. 10 new dental clinics will be set up to cope with the expected demand. The Albanese government is reportedly considering a new fuel tax in a bid to achieve net zero. The Nationals are branding it as nothing more than a carbon tax. Victorian Senator Bridget McKenzie says we're already in a cost of living crisis and higher fuel prices will hit hard.
13: But the reality is the very people who can't afford to buy a brand new taxpayer subsidised electric vehicles will be the people that are slugged at the bowser by Labor's carbon tax.
11: In finance, the Dow closing up 517 points, one Australian dollar buying 71 US cents.
3: The stunning Peppers Moona Links makes for a memorable conference on the Mornington Peninsula.
11: The Lions have all but secured third spot on the ladder and a qualifying final against the Swans after belting the Magpies by 63 points at the MCG. Brisbane dominated last night, never looking threatened. Key forward Logan Morris to stand out for the Lions. As for Collingwood coach Craig McRae, to relegating last night's to the dustbin.
14: I don't think we'll watch any of this. I really don't. I'm not going to get it put on my computer because we're already thinking what's next. There won't be much out of this game that we'll take forward with us.
11: Australia's selectors have resisted the temptation to make multiple changes for the second test against Bangladesh starting this morning in Mackay. The selectors considered dropping Nathan Lyon and playing Scott Boland, but eventually decided to retain the 38-year-old off-spinner. The Aussies are one down in the two-match series. That's the latest news in sport.
15: 3MP, Melbourne traffic.
16: Good morning. We've got a collision in Bundoora on Plenty Road at the Ring Road. Delays in both directions. Otherwise, only light conditions across Melbourne at this stage with not much holding you up. Monash Freeway travelling at speed into the city from Eastlink, taking just 17 minutes. No dramas up and down on Eastlink. A section of Sydney Road, Brunswick is closed between Moreland Road and Albion Street for tram upgrade works for the next 2 weeks. Census night was Tuesday, the 11th of August. There's still time to complete. In the census, every answer matters. Authorised by the Australian Bureau of Statistics, Canberra. I'm Andy, and that's the latest traffic on 3MP.
15: 3MP weather.
11: A shower or two for Melbourne today and a top of 16, partly cloudy tomorrow, and 18. 18 also for Monday with a shower or two. More showers through on Tuesday and 16. Shower or two Wednesday, 16. Partly cloudy, 17 for Thursday, and for next Friday, a shower or two and 17. If you are heading out on the bays today, northwest to southwesterly winds of 10 to 15 knots and waves around a metre. And currently in Melbourne, 11 degrees.
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0: Melbourne and the Peninsula's best music, 3MP. What a relaxing, soothing sound to enjoy on a Saturday morning here on 3MP. The Eagles, the best of my love. Hey, you want to head to a terrific local market this morning? The Mornington Peninsula's Tutgarook Primary School Market is on in Carmichael Street, Tutgarook, a little later on. In the grounds of the primary school itself, all the stuff that you love in a weekend market, including the chance to grab your morning brew. It gets underway at about 8 o'clock this morning in Tutgarook. You can check the details out at our community diary at 3mp.com.au. Richard Marks coming up next.
1: 3MP Melbourne traffic.
2: There's a crash being cleared in Bundoora on Plenty Road at the Ring Road with delays in both directions. Otherwise, not looking too bad. So far this morning, we are in good shape with only light conditions across the board. The Westgate, the Monash and the Ring Road all moving nicely. Even through the upgrade works on the Eastern Freeway, a section of Sydney Road, Brunswick is closed between Moreland Road and Albion Street for tram upgrade works. 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Search Deakin Open Day. I'm Andy, and that's the latest traffic on 3MP.
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3: 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I'll chat to co-founder Sean Byrne about the wins and how they're recovering from summer's devastating fires. Also, French pastry chef Pierrick Boyer explains what to expect from Chateau Merveille, the immersive fine dining experience, leaving France for the first time and heading to Melbourne.
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11: 12 degrees in Melbourne, a shower at 2, top of 16, it's 8 o'clock. Good morning, I'm Dennis O'Kane. Diners sitting outside a cafe in Altona North were forced to duck for cover after a drive-by shooting last night. Nine reporter Isabella Staskowski's there.
12: This was just after 7 o'clock last night here at Borac Square in Altona North. There were two men sitting out the front here on the pavement when a silver SUV has come up beside them, stopped and fired those shots, then sped away. One of the men, of course, was hit. He was taken to hospital with non-life-threatening injuries. This is the third gun-related incident in this square just this year. And of course, less than a week ago, crime family patriarch Fadi Hadara was shot nearby. It is believed that one of these men is linked to him.
11: The lawyer representing two women in an alleged sexual assault case involving the Sydney Swans says his clients plan to sue the five stood-down stars in Victoria Supreme Court. The players, including vice-captain Isaac Heaney, have been handed season-ending suspensions for breaching club standards. Victoria Police are investigating allegations of sexual assault at the Pullman Hotel last Sunday. No charges have been laid. The Carroll government will establish 10 free dental clinics across the state as part of a $230 million pitch for votes ahead of the November election. Seven of the clinics will be in Melbourne, the other three in regional areas and places of greatest need. Health Minister Ingrid Stitt says the clinics would be up and running by July next year.
13: We know this is an incredibly important support for working families, and we want to make sure that we are providing world-class dental care to any Victorian, no matter what their circumstances or where they live. They'll be free and people won't need to make an appointment.
11: At least 14 people have been killed and 120 injured in a Russian drone attack on a shopping centre in central Ukraine. President Vladimir Zelensky condemning the strike. Civilian casualties in Ukraine are at their highest level since the start of the war. Nationals leader Matt Canavan believes his former colleague Bannerman Joyce is still a gnat at heart. Mr. Joyce sensationally defected to One Nation last year, arguing the Nationals have lost their way and no longer stand for regional Australia. Senator Canavan believes One Nation isn't focused on the regions, and he would welcome Mr. Joyce back to the fold.
14: It's such a great privilege to serve your nation. I try and repay that faith. That's what I'm over here, you know, with the National supporters. It's a shame, I think, what's happened.
11: Prince Harry and a group of six other high-profile figures have been ordered to make an initial payment of more than $18 million in legal costs to the Daily Mirror after they lost their High Court privacy case. The seven claimants, including Sir Elton John and Liz Hurley, must pay by the end of the month. Now to finance, at our closing up, 517 points, one Australian dollar buying 71 US cents.
15: Moona Links, the ideal destination for your wedding on the Mornington Peninsula.
11: Gun Brisbane forward Logan Morris bagging 8 goals, a standout performer with the Lions thrashing Collingwood by 63 points at the MCG. Victory gives Brisbane the double chance in the finals. As for coach Chris Fagan's side, maybe it is a case of peaking just at the right time. And Melbourne driver Oscar Piastri has qualified fourth for today's Dutch Formula One sprint. And that's the latest news in sport.
2: 3MP, Melbourne traffic.
16: Not looking too bad so far this morning. We are in good shape with only light conditions across the board. The Westgate, the Monash and the Ring Road all moving nicely. The outbound entry from Doncaster Road in Doncaster to the Eastern Freeway is closed until mid-October due to upgrade works. You can jump onto Doncaster Road instead, and a section of Sydney Road, Brunswick is closed between Moreland Road and Albion Street for tram upgrade works. New public transport timetables start Sunday, August 23rd, with 9 return trains every weekday from Shepparton to Melbourne. Check your changes on the Transport Victoria website. I'm Andy, and that's the latest traffic on 3MP.
2: 3MP weather.
11: A shower or two for Melbourne today and a top of 16, partly cloudy tomorrow, and 18. 18 also for Monday with a shower or two. More showers through on Tuesday and 16. Shower or two Wednesday, 16. Partly cloudy, 17 for Thursday, and for next Friday, a shower or two and 17. If you are heading out on the bays today, northwest to southwesterly winds of 10 to 15 knots and waves around a metre. And currently in Melbourne, 11 degrees.
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2: 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This is Mitchell Unlimited.
18: Crime's been a huge issue around this country for some years, and in Victoria in particular, with firebombings, machete attacks, stolen cars, aggravated burglaries. But is the reaction to it exaggerated? There are some indications that crime figures are dropping a little, a very little. With me is Wayne Gatt, a former operational policeman and Secretary of the Victorian Police Association, and Lex Lasry, a Supreme Court judge for 17 years in Victoria and a couple of years in the Northern Territory. Gentlemen, thank you.
19: Neil.
20: Thanks, Neil.
18: Wayne, is it exaggerated or not?
19: I mean, I think the stats don't lie. I think there's an elevated level of crime, and it's quite high at the moment. I don't think anybody's really disputing that. That's not a feature of media reporting. It's a feature of independent statistical analysis. But it's new-ish. It's new to us. Like, we haven't seen it, I suppose, in these numbers and at these levels in terms of severity before, to be honest.
18: There's certainly, Lex, there's certainly a fear in the community. It's palpable. You talk to people who are worried about aggravated burglaries and stolen cars, and you can understand why.
20: I've got it. I live in the southern suburbs. We've had aggravated burglaries around our place, and I worry about it. And I mean, I'm frightened of the prospect. We've got security to make sure that we diminish the risk.
18: You got a baseball bat under the bed?
20: I've wondered about that. That raises a really interesting legal issue.
18: Well, it does. I do know people who've defended themselves with baseball bats and been judged.
20: Yeah, well,
18: they did chase the
20: person. The simple answer is, if you get control of the situation or you're not under immediate threat and you clobber the invader with a baseball bat, you're in trouble.
19: I think I could defend myself. But like Lex, have I got security? Yeah, of course. It is a reality of the current day. Like, that's what we're dealing with. But I do try to put myself in the mind of some of these innocent victims of crime. And our members all the time have to talk to them as victims, and it's hard for them. Like, it is life-altering, some of this offending.
18: Well, for the victims or for your members?
19: For the victims, but it is altering the careers of police officers. It's fair to say that whether you're on the bench or you're dealing with victims in a more intimate setting at their home, there's a vicarious trauma that comes from dealing in that space. You onboard some of that trauma gradually over time, and I think our members have seen quite an accelerated impact, I think, of those dealings.
18: Well, Lex, you've adjudicated some of the worst murders that have been seen in this country. Do you relate to that? Does that?
20: I mean, of course, if you're related to someone who's been the victim of a homicide, then it's going to be incredibly traumatic for everybody, particularly if it happens in the home, if it's a domestic relation, whatever. That work didn't give me a complete picture of what's happening in Victoria, because so much of the crime that people are talking about happens outside the jurisdiction of the Supreme Court. But yes, I would simply say, in the 17 or so years I was a judge, I detected, and I gave voice to it a couple of times, the level of violence is increasing. In other words, I think I said in one case, I never cease to be amazed at the way men in particular find new ways to do really serious harm to women.
18: I remember that. But it's like, and I've used the comparison, bad kids used to start off stealing hubcaps, graduate to cars, you know, maybe some shoplifting. Now they seem to go straight to aggravated burglaries and machetes. Is that an exaggeration, do you think, Wayne?
19: A little bit. I think what we're seeing is first early offending at more severe levels in some cases. But I'd say this, that I don't think it's true to say that kids just wake up and go, I'm going to commit an aggravated burglary today. I think what we do see is early warning signs that are often missed, and many, many opportunities to intervene in a very positive way that simply aren't taken. That when you peel back the layers of the offending behaviour, you will see a history of lost opportunities with young people. I don't think it's often the case. I'm not saying it never happens. I'm just saying I don't think it's often the case that a young person just suddenly wakes up and says, today's the day, I'll do a carjacking.
20: No, and I think they feel completely disenfranchised, a lot of them. I think they think they've got nothing to hope for because of their circumstances, because of the level of relative poverty that a lot of them live in. This is the way out for them, the way they see it, because it means money in the pocket, excitement, peer group approval, the sorts of things that they otherwise don't get.
18: Do they have no sense of mortality, though? We see kids... They're never going to die.
20: Nobody... I mean, I'm now 78, Neil, and I talk to people in their 40s and 50s, and I say to them, I know you think I know you know you're going to die, but you don't believe it, whereas at my age, you believe it.
18: What's the youngest child you would have dealt with?
20: I've had young teenagers. I think I've told you the story before about doing a bail application. It was an appeal from the Children's Court. And I was sitting in the Fourth Supreme Court, which is the court where all the big criminal trials happen. All the murders, Ryan and Walker, you name it, all happened in that court. And I walked into court and a diminutive 13-year-old was actually sitting in the dock. And it's a snapshot I've never forgotten. I sat down at the bench and straight away said, get him out of there. I'm not going to have a 13-year-old sitting in the dock in this court. There was no need for that. But it's very sobering when you realise that kids of that... I mean, I remember being 13, although it was a long time ago. I can remember it quite clearly, and it never crossed my mind. I would have been too frightened to do some of the things that 13-year-olds do now. And I think that's pretty...
18: So you came off the bench and sat at the table?
20: No, I didn't. I should have. The next time I didn't.
18: Oh, so you've done that?
20: Yes, I have done that, but I did make sure that he was not sitting in the dock. I brought him down to the bar table.
18: And why did, in other cases, why would you come down and sit at the table with a young offender?
20: To try to deformalise it a bit. I mean, look, I know for certain that 13 and 14-year-old kids who are offending are not going to be interested in the words of a man in his 70s, a judge. They'll sit there and they might sit there respectfully and listen, but they think it's bullshit, really. They just want to know, when can I go home? What's the number? It's the number of days, weeks, months I have to spend in custody. When am I going to get bail?
18: It's a bit like the theory that used to exist that the job of a copper was to grab the naughty 13-year-old and give him a boot in the bum and send him home. But what did you say to the kids? What did you achieve by sitting with them? Did you achieve anything? I mean, we're looking for answers. Is this part of it, taking the formality out of the serious?
20: All I set out to do was to try to make that kid feel a bit more comfortable in the circumstances, without really holding out much hope that it would make any difference. As you know, I sort of developed a program of my own in the court, particularly with bail applications, and particularly during COVID, where I did a hell of a lot of bail applications. And I decided the only thing I could do that was useful was to say to kids of that age, I'm going to give you bail, and then you're coming back here next Friday, and the prosecutor's going to give me a report on how you've been, and if you've not been good, you're back in custody. And then the next Friday, he'd be there. And then the next Friday after that, for as long as I thought it was necessary. And to a degree, I think that worked. At least they felt they were being checked on and supervised.
18: Has there been a serious study done on that?
20: No.
18: Did you have enough cases to?
20: I had enough cases to know that it seemed to work, but I had a few others where I did it and it didn't.
18: What about you, Wayne, as a policeman, operational policeman, dealing with a kid? How would you react?
19: Well, I think we've changed. I mean, the reality is it's not 31 years ago when I started out on the streets. You know, you describe it as a kick up the backside and a stern word, perhaps.
18: Did that happen?
19: Oh, it used to happen. Of course it did. Does it happen anymore? No. And there might be something in that. Like, there is a need sometimes for almost that parental sort of figure. And sometimes it comes from that immediate intervention right at the time. And I think this is the problem with youth offending and the way we deal with kids, is that by virtue of the process, we often get to talk about what's happened months, if not years, after the event. Now, that doesn't work with kids. There has to be proximity. And look, to be quite honest, the kick up the bum at the time is the one that does it. I'm not suggesting for a second that that's where we go, but I'm saying that our process takes us on a jolly path of deferral down the road.
18: Yeah.
19: That fails. The justice system has to work quickly for everybody, especially for kids.
20: Remember a story about former Assistant Commissioner Frank Green, who became quite a good friend of mine because we were in the Costigan Commission together. And he came into my chambers one day and I had a young barrister, whose name I won't give, but a young of Greek ethnicity. But Frank walked in and recognised him straight away and reminded him that when he was a little kid, he used to be the sort of cockatoo lookout for his father's illegal gambling in Collingwood. And he got the kick up the backside from Frank a few times and they had a really good laugh about it. And it rather underlined the point to me that very often the more local police officer, usually a policeman in those days, was probably a figure of significant respect to kids. They took notice. That was the uniform, that was the police car. When a copper said don't, they took a bit of notice. And I think there's a bit in that.
19: But I don't think it's just our police. Like, I think our teachers used to have those roles in our schools, and we see, you know, teachers. And I tend to talk to teachers. I've got a family full of teachers. It's
18: rough.
19: But their hands are tied these days. And I'm sure there are interventions and things they would like to do and say in classrooms and provide greater guidance that they perhaps feel challenged by.
20: Yeah, I think it's more difficult to take those liberties these days.
2: 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To hear the full uninterrupted interview, download it now from Listener or wherever you get your podcasts. 3MP Melbourne traffic.
16: Not looking too bad so far this morning. We are in good shape with only light conditions across the board. The Westgate, the Monash and the Ring Road all moving nicely. The outbound entry from Doncaster Road in Doncaster to the Eastern Freeway is closed until mid-October due to upgrade works. You can jump onto Doncaster Road instead, and a section of Sydney Road Brunswick is closed between Moreland Road and Albion Street for tram upgrade works. New public transport timetable start Sunday, August 23rd, with 9 return trains every weekday from Shepparton to Melbourne. Check your changes on the Transport Victoria website. I'm Andy, and that's the latest traffic on 3MP.
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18: Crime threatens all of us one way or another. Today in debate, two men who know it well. Retired Judge Lex Lasry and from the Police Association, Sergeant Wayne Gatt.
33: There's a Victorian election in November. I was going through some of the policies of the opposition. One, and there's some more obvious ones, but one was if you deface a war memorial, you can get 10 years jail. That's not going to happen. You get six is the average, five or six is the average for rape. You're not going to lock somebody up, Lex, are you? Get 10 years
20: for... Well, if you're sentencing someone and that's what the Act says you have to do...
33: No, this isn't mandatory.
20: This is not mandatory.
33: This is just a maximum sentence.
20: Yeah, okay. No, you're not going to get...
33: But there's another argument. They're arguing for mandatory sentences. Now, I know your view on that.
20: Yeah.
33: What is it?
20: Oh, well, I'm, as a retired judge, and I think other judges feel the same way, I just feel insulted by it because the message in mandatory sentencing is a judge who imposes a sentence based on all the circumstances of the case will not always get it right. Therefore, to cater for the judge doing the right thing by the particular circumstances of the case, we have to tell him or her what the minimum is. It's just interfering with the sentencing discretion. And I just don't think the evidence is there really to support the need for it.
33: What will happen if it's introduced? Will judges refuse to do it?
20: We've got it now. I mean, in the Northern Territory, if you preside over a murder trial, particularly a murder trial involving a domestic partner, then the mandatory sentence is life and the mandatory minimum is 25 years. That's what the Act says.
33: Well, we've got it here on assaulting an emergency worker as they're doing their job, but nobody's ever copped the full sentence, have they?
19: Well, it's sometimes hard to unpick because the sentence gets wrapped up in the number of offences a person might have been charged with. So you have to peel right through a sentencing decision to work out whether it's had any impact on that decision. It's not as clear cut. I think this is the problem with sentencing. It's often misunderstood, and to be fair, it's an area of fierce debate, Lex. You'd have to agree. Sometimes that debate, I think, is fair. Sometimes I think it's unfair. It comes from a place of often misunderstanding. It's very complex. And to be fair to the judiciary, it's a difficult job they're charged with. They have to be fiercely independent. Their decision-making requires that. That is a protection that's afforded the accused. And we all benefit from a system that does that. But the community are stakeholders in the system, not the individual decision. They're active stakeholders because they the results of whether the system works or doesn't work absolutely impacts them. So there's always going to be debate and challenge.
33: That gets to the level of community expectation, and that's the reason the politicians are saying we'll introduce mandatory sentences, because they see sentences they think are too light for a particular offence, and therefore they'll make it mandatory or increase the maximum.
20: Just increase the maximum. I mean, the one thing that's I agree with Wayne, there's a lot of misunderstandings, and one misunderstanding is that somehow or other judges set out to impose the lightest sentence possible. That's just absolutely not the case. I've imposed sentences on occasions where I wished I could impose more. I gave the example recently where I imposed a life sentence for murder with no minimum because I was utterly appalled at the violence of the conduct.
33: Well, there's not much more you can do than that.
20: No, and other judges would do the same. I mean, we're not sitting there trying to make sure that the accused gets the so-called slap on the wrist. Well, we're trying to impose an appropriate sentence.
33: What about community expectation? How relevant, when you're sitting there deciding on a penalty, is the community expectation?
20: I don't know what that means, Neil. I don't know what... I mean, how do you measure community expectations? It's a completely amorphous concept. Who knows what that is? How do you gauge it? Is there some data that tells us what community expectations are, or is it the expectations of the tabloid press? I mean, that's really the issue. I just think it's an amorphous concept that doesn't help the argument very much.
19: I have a slightly different view, and I think there's a general understanding and a desire in the community to see a system work. I actually think most people respect the value of discretion in our courts and the need for that, because one day they might be the accused, right?
20: Yes.
19: So that's the reality.
33: So does that mean you don't support mandatory sentences?
19: I'm not personally a big fan of it, but I understand, and I don't think, but I actually understand how the judiciary take it as almost offensive. I don't think it's an attack on them as individuals. I think it shows a lack of confidence in the system.
20: Yes, that's right. I agree with it.
19: And because I actually think our community do respect the judiciary. They do say harsh things and they're subject to criticism. So are our politicians. In fact, so are our police. We've got thick skins in these jobs. But it shows a lack of confidence in the system. And what they want is a degree of consistency. In some cases where consistency can't be applied because the circumstances are never the same. But they want to understand the principles that get them to that decision. Now, there are some cases, and the ones we hear in the media are always the ones that perhaps, I'm going to say, don't meet their expectations, the ones that don't go wrong. The problem is we never hear about the ones that go right. And so I think you do have this media skew towards you hear about all the potholes in the road, you don't hear about all the roads that are well made, if you get my drift. But there are some cases that I have seen and that others have seen, and I think we hear in discourse where people go, that can't be, how is that right? How did we come to a decision where there's no custodial sentence, for example, but that behaviour is at the upper end of impact on a victim? Now, I think that's community expectation, that piece where we say, but there has to be this intersection between trying to make sure it doesn't happen again, and that is considering the accused and mitigation, and this bit that says, but there has to be a sense of justice being felt in the community and a disincentivisation of the crime.
20: But
19: it's
20: Wayne,
19: hard.
20: I can tell you the feeling I have outside in Lonsdale Street after a sentence is that in most cases where you are dealing with a case that attracts some publicity, it's never enough. And particularly, there's a sort of a bit of a victim lobby. You always have the same procedure where the family of the victims upset and understandably upset go out into Lonsdale Street and they all say the same thing. The justice system has betrayed us. It's not enough. How is 15 years a proper sentence in this case. We wanted more. Sometimes they say life, sometimes they say death.
33: Yeah, hang on.
20: So the point I'm trying to make is I think people, because of a misunderstanding of the system, have a genuinely unrealistic expectation. And the other thing which they don't realise is that no matter what the sentence, what their loss is never going to be catered for.
33: Of course.
19: I agree with it. Many answer that.
33: I take your point too. People coming out of the court, steps to the court, yes, and by the way, I don't like the way that happens, but that's another argument. But that's your fault. That's your fault. You and the judiciary, you should be engaged. Here's an editorial coming. You should be engaging. You should be explaining. You should be demystifying.
20: But Neil, you've just spent maybe an hour sitting in the court, in a public courtroom, explaining to the accused, speaking in the first person, why the sentence you're imposing is being imposed.
33: Yeah,
20: all they have to do is listen.
33: You're talking to the accused, not the victim's family. And with due respect,
20: No, I've got to take you up on that. I mean, that may have been the case. No longer is that the case. We are obliged to consider victim impact statements and the effect on the victim, and often I will address victims.
33: Well, let's explore that. When you were sitting, Lex, what did you have to take into consideration when sentencing?
20: There's the circumstances of the offence to start with, which can be quite complicated. There's the circumstances of the victim expressed through the victim impact statements or as outlined by the prosecutor. There's the circumstances, background and everything else of the offender. There's current sentencing practices, so you have to impose a sentence that conforms with current sentencing practices. And I might just say, in my time and indeed over the journey from the 70s onwards, the sentences in the Supreme Court for homicide cases are very much greater and I would assert very consistent because the tariffs, if you can call them that, are pretty clear, but they've gone up over the years.
33: And why is that? Community expectation?
20: I think... I mean, I can think of a few sentences, and I'm not going to identify the judges, even though they're deceased in both cases, where even lawyers shook their head and said, how did he do that? Because it was a he in both cases.
33: You mean a lighter sentence?
20: A really light sentence. Mm. And, I mean, sentences for homicides that would have been in the low teens in the 70s and 80s are now well into the 20s and beyond into the 30s.
33: Has it worked? What's the murder rate doing? Doesn't change much.
20: I don't think it's increased dramatically, Wayne, has it, the homicide rate?
19: I don't know, to be honest. I'd have to look.
33: Last time I looked, it was fairly steady.
20: It's pretty consistent.
33: Sentencing, how important is protection of the community, punishment, rehabilitation?
20: I've sentenced a few. I sentenced Matthew Johnson for the murder of Carl Williams. I sentenced Sean Price. These are men from whom the community is entitled to be protected indefinitely because they're dangerous men. And That's a significant consideration in those cases.
33: So with the rewriting of the Act that Wayne's talking about, what would you write in there? What do you think should be added to both of you, I'd ask that?
19: It's so important for people that are experts to have a view, but for ordinary Victorians to input into this process, because they have to understand it. And when the Act is written, and any piece of leg is hard to read. It wouldn't be legislation if it was easy, right? But it has to be clear. And people need to have some understanding of where the emphasis is and some control over what that looks like.
20: I think we all need to understand that the sentencing law that we now impose in the courts in Victoria is the product of probably hundreds of years of the common law to start with.
19: Mm-hmm.
20: As the law varied the considerations that are relevant to a sentence that was imposed from the days when you'd be taken out and hung, drawn and quartered up to the present. And it's developed and they've endeavoured in the Sentencing Act, the 1991 Act that we've got at the moment, is in a sense an attempt to codify the common law in relation to sentencing. Now, the common law is complicated, and I would just say I agree that there should be a consultation and a fresh take on the Sentencing Act, but sentencing, because of the nature of the subject matter, will always be difficult and complicated.
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18: Crime reaches into your life. Even if a crook doesn't confront you, your insurance bill goes up. So is bail too easy to get? Are sentences too soft? In debate, former Judge Lex Lasry and the head of the Police Association, Wayne Gatt.
33: I think the community gets a bit annoyed by it too, because and there's been some high-profile cases. There's one young offender bailed 50 times and kept offending. And there was a case recently, four kids between 12 and 16 are charged over the death of a shopkeeper.
19: And Neil, I get that.
33: And they're on bail.
19: So I'm equally offended by the... So I'm a dad and I've got a 14-year-old at home. He could make mistakes. He's got a young mind. I've had two other boys and I've been a young person too.
33: What did you do, Wayne?
19: Nothing that I'd admit to on a podcast.
10: As your lawyer, I would suggest you not answer that.
19: I mean, that's very good advice. But can I say that I think most police would be really uncomfortable when we see young people in courts, and we get really uncomfortable when we see the prospect of bail having to be refused. But here's the thing. If we know or we suspect that it's highly likely that a decision that allows bail or grants bail releases somebody into the community is going to see another victim the next day, and in many of these cases, it is a matter of hours that we see reoffending, serious reoffending, right? As much as we don't like seeing young people in that circumstance, we have to take the community interest or give it greater weight.
10: I know, look, I think, and I've said it myself, I've done cases where that I've looked at bail applications by young people, particularly during that COVID period, and I've just said, look, there's a dozen reasons why you should be released on bail, but I just have no optimism that you won't leave this court and commit further offences. And indeed, I've revoked bail in circumstances where someone has gone out having been released on bail and committed an offence that day. I mean, and you can, you get the sense of
20: how it's going from the material it's put before you. And there are times when you just can't release
33: them. What's uppermost in your mind when you're dealing with a bail application? Is it the danger of reoffending, the danger of skipping the country?
20: Well, it's uppermost in my mind that I am personally affronted by the idea of young teenagers being locked up. But community protection from that person, if the odds are they're going to commit a further offence and really pay no attention to what happens in the bail proceeding, is also significant. The other thing, Neil, is that we are resource poor when it comes to this stuff. I mean, if Wayne talks about, you know, young people being locked up, bail refused, often it'll be in a police cell, in a police station. And I mean, that's no place for a 12 or 13-year-old. Just don't have, and you know, the establishments that are designed to cater for youth offenders are really under-resourced, I think.
33: I did read a figure the other day, which I haven't checked through, that 85% of young offenders had, in the previous 10 years, had some dealings with child protection or child services.
19: Does that surprise you? Like, I don't know if that figure's correct. That goes to my point earlier about I don't think anybody just wakes up and says, well, today's the day I'll do an aggravated burglary, OK?
33: But it says the system's not working. If 85% of them have been through some sort of supervision.
19: I think what it says is we don't invest enough in the broader system. So people think that the system is the courts and the police. Well, we are two parts of the system. The system is much bigger than us. The people that should be caring for, that need to care for, that need to support, respond to situations where kids start to experience challenges and problems are not resourced to the degree that they should. When we have young people who sadly find time incarcerated, do we invest sufficiently in them when they're released? Do we invest in them when they're in youth justice centres? Because this is where the money needs to be spent.
33: That's right.
20: And it saves money. I mean, the cost of keeping a young person in custody is very significant. The sort of the proper diversion resources will save the community money.
33: A lot of people listening to this now, with the mood there is, I think, and we discussed the mood in the community, they'll say, oh, yeah, you want to go and give them a cuddle. Give them a cuddle and let them out again.
19: No one said that. No. You'll never get that from me. There are young people out there today are committing really serious offences that need to be punished. We talk about the C word, consequences. And absolutely, I think in certain circumstances, we've been slow to provide those consequences. The absence of those consequences have meant that others haven't felt the guard rails. And kids need guard rails. I mean, I know that as a dad. If you don't provide guard rails, if there aren't consequences, then your kids don't make decisions. Now, will they always make the right one just because there's a consequence? No. But those guard rails, I think, help them make better ones.
33: Talking about the problems with bail and to a lesser degree sentencing, do you think it is, Lex, eroding public confidence in the system, the police and the court system?
20: I think if there are a large number of cases where people are being released on bail and almost immediately reoffend, then of course that's eroding confidence in the system, because the system is meant to prevent that. Mm. And the imposition of, or the grant of bail carries with it conditions, and of course the first condition in every grant of bail is that you're not committing any further offence. And if straight away you commit one, it's not hard to see why the community will think that the system is not working.
33: We'd never go back to capital punishment, would we?
19: I hope not. You can get it wrong, and I think around the world it's been shown to get it wrong. And I also understand there are offences committed in the community that rock you to your core. Never forget the murder in 2012 of Dilma and my personal reaction to that as I sat on the couch and watched the news. And that's never left me. It got me out of my seat yelling, okay.
33: Why? Because the system failed?
19: Because it was almost foreseeable in my mind that somebody who perhaps shouldn't have been on parole at that time was almost certainly going to find a situation where, with given their history and given what they had done whilst they were given that privilege of being on parole, had already started to reoffend. I think sometimes penalties have work to do. There are crimes that have a degree of severity.
20: I agree with you about the Dilma case. I remember how upset the ABC people were.
33: What's your staff member?
20: But the thing that struck me about, if there's any ever a silver lining about anything in that case, it was the police work that was done to reveal the offender. There's a great story which I won't try to retell, but how they ultimately, because I knew the policeman who interviewed Adrian Bailey.
33: Adrian Ernest Bailey.
20: And that moment when he informed him, I think during the interview, that they had found the SIM card out of Gilmar's phone, which was in his jeans pocket in his washing machine. I think that's how it worked.
33: It was superb police work.
20: It was magnificent police work.
19: And I do remember that it was very deeply impacting for me. But
33: why? Because it was frustration? What was it?
19: Because it just brought up such an anger, a frustration that it shouldn't have happened. Like, she was so innocent. You work in a job where you try to stop that stuff from happening every day, and when you watch it unfold in front of you, you go, how? But the one thing, and I can picture it in my now, at Sydney Road, Brunswick, hundreds walking down that street. Now, I know that we struggle and we might differ on in terms of what community expectations look like. That's it. That's community expectations. That's a community saying to you, you got it wrong. We deserve better.
20: And I would add, and I've probably Wayne will agree with this, it's a thing that I've thought about a lot over the years, this developing tendency of men to increase the level of violence against women, to treat women with entitlement, which is what that was. He saw her in the street, saw that she was struggling from probably having a bit too much to drink, and decided I'll have that, and just took it.
33: Why has it happened?
20: Well, I think almost as old as time, and I think it's getting worse. I think men's attitude to women, the manosphere as it's now called on social media, to me that's frightening.
33: How do you feel as a member of the judiciary? It must be traumatising for you as well. If you've let somebody out on parole, on bail, or the parole board in that case, and they commit a serious offence.
20: Well, there was a huge fuss about the parole board and why he was released on parole. I haven't had that happen, but I imagine the feeling is one of instant regret, dramatic regret.
33: You said recently, Lex, that in a speech that you were glad your career is over. Why?
20: I look back on my career now and I genuinely wish I'd done something else. And I've said that a couple of times. And
33: why?
20: Because I just think I got to the stage where I struggled with the fact that day in, day out, what I was about was dealing with human turmoil, conflict and tragedy. I mean, Wayne's sitting here, so, I told you the story about having failed a couple of subjects at the end of third year at university and being told by the dean that I probably wouldn't get through the rest of the course, and going from there to the Brighton Police Station to get the papers to join up, and my mother intervened.
19: You shouldn't.
20: My mother intervened and said, out of the question. I mean, this was 1970-odd.
33: But depending on what he did, that could have been even worse.
20: If I can relive this life, which I know I can't, I'd like to do something positive.
33: What would it be?
20: Oh, it'd be something probably arty, farty music or something like that. I wouldn't want to do it again.
33: But you love being in court.
20: Yes, I like the theatre of the courtroom. That's true. I did. I liked it. That's why I did what I did.
33: Wayne, do you wish you'd done something else?
19: I do, and it's interesting listening to that reflection. I always say I wish I became a vet. I joined the police force, ended up in two stints working with dogs and horses and fighting crime on all with animals. And but look, it's easy to look back and go, everything I did in my career was difficult. Nobody that's gone in the gates of the academy, in my view, has come out the same. I think it changes you.
20: Yeah, it does.
19: And I think it hardens you, and I think it alters the way you look at your family, look at your life. Now, I regret bits of that. I'm a harder person sometimes. I'm a bit more cynical a lot of the time. But I've had the privilege of being able to help people, and so have you, Lex, too, if you reflect on it, to be fair. You know what? We're fortunate to have had jobs that allow us to do that for other people, because I think in time you get to think back and go, well, but for those interventions, is our community better? I hope so.
20: I don't know.
33: Well, I'm the only one who enjoyed my career.
20: Well, and rightly so, yeah.
33: Okay, how do we fix it? You're in charge, Wayne. What would you do?
19: I think we have to look at where we spend our money in Victoria. I think there needs to be a dramatic analysis about, when we talk about the justice system, are we putting enough in the front end? Are we leaving it all up to two agencies, the courts, the police, to deal with what is effectively the aftermath of the issue? And I think we have to rethink the prevention piece and really hyper-invest in that. We can fix this. This is not the current offending that we're seeing in Victoria is not a status normal. It is a status now.
33: Not the new normal.
19: If we don't change, it will be.
33: But we talked about it getting worse over the years.
19: Things change over the years, but we can change too. I mean, Lex talked about how the laws have been codified and recodified and they change. Yeah, we used to execute people in the past, we don't anymore. We can change the way we approach our crime problems of today with a different approach for tomorrow. We don't have to accept that it's just going to keep getting worse.
33: Lex, what would you do?
20: I agree with the resourcing point that Wayne makes. And I, from my point of view, the point I take from you, Neil, is that I think courts, heads of jurisdiction and other judges willing to do it should be more in the public discussion explaining the work of the courts. I think there's a role for particularly the Chief Justice, Chief Judge and Chief Magistrate to be regularly in the media explaining whatever the topic of the day is. We need for the courts to find a better way to explain their work to the community so that the points that are made about community expectations, whatever that means, I'm still cynical about it, whatever it means, at least we'll be informed by some worthwhile knowledge.
19: If people are more informed, they'll still have opinions, they'll still have views, but there'll be better ones. They'll have to change systems. They'll still have to change over time, but they'll change for the better, not for the worse. And I think that's, you know, for me, that's a take home.
33: A final message from both of you to those people who are frightened. And we started off talking about this. You know, going to bed with a baseball bat under the bed or watching the car behind them or being, and some of the garbage that retail workers have put up with. And
19: You know, I always had this view. The system is not owned by courts. It's not owned by police. It's not owned by politicians. It's owned by everybody. They have to have a view. They have to have skin in the game. And their feelings and the way they feel about where things are going absolutely matters. They have to make sure that they're not silent passengers in Victoria's trajectory, that they input into the political process, that they have their say, that they communicate what matters, and they're less apathetic. Like in Australia, we are apathetic politically compared to other countries. And I think that's a failing. I think we have to have views, encourage those views in that debate, and then better decisions are made by our politicians, by everybody that works within the system.
33: Lex?
20: Well, we started out talking about my concern about offending in my area. I must say I'm very comforted by the fact that I don't live far from the Bayside Police Complex. So that's the first thing. Police presence in the community, I think, is very important. And increasing the number of police, visible police presence, I think is a... People feel better when they can see that the police are actually looking after them and policing their area. To people who are disaffected with the justice system, I would say, from my experience, every judge and every magistrate that I know, despite what they might think, is genuinely working their butts off to do their job properly and to protect the community within the constraints of the law that applies to them. There are no judges or magistrates who are indifferent or flippant about community protection. They are well aware of the needs for protection and probably well aware, despite my criticism of the concept, of a level of community expectation.
33: Courts clogged?
20: Yeah, I think the lower courts particularly. I mean, the county court now has a backlog, which is, I think, pretty unacceptable, and the magistrates' court, I think, is pretty chaotic just with the sheer volume of work.
33: So that gets to Wayne's point of spending where you need to.
20: Yes,
33: clog courts, more coppers, better rehab, better...
19: Intervention.
20: Yeah.
33: We solved it?
20: No.
19: Not yet.
33: Gentlemen, thank you very much.
20: Thanks, Neil.
33: Coming up in a moment, in debate, the millennial and the boomer, the intergenerational debate that could go anywhere today, artificial intelligence.
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3: Father and son, it's the intergenerational debate we should be having. It's respectful, it highlights the differences, tells you a lot about what the other side thinks. Father and son with the boomer, that's me, believe it or not, and my son Cameron, the millennial.
4: Neil.
5: Cameron.
4: Do you use AI?
5: Yes, but I don't trust it.
4: Why?
5: Because it's AI. I use it when I do a Google search and it says it gives you a summary, but I'll only use it to go to the link it gives me to check the source material.
4: Mm-hmm.
5: Because it lies.
4: They have a term for AI lying to you, and it's called hallucinating.
5: Yes.
4: How often do you think humans hallucinate?
5: Yeah, but you can tell when a human's hallucinating. I've seen a few through the LSD days. I went to
4: humans lying is pretty common.
5: Oh, yeah, but they, yeah, I suppose so. But would they lie to you about an elephant swimming the English Channel?
4: I've seen a lot of people, I mean, pollies do it all the time, don't they, when they get asked a question that they don't know the answer to and they try and fudge it.
5: Yeah, but the way it was explained to me, and you will understand this more because you're into AI, was that it's programmed to please you. Therefore, when you ask a question, it wants to give you an answer even if one doesn't exist.
4: Mm.
5: Do you trust it?
4: Not really. I think that there are things about it that are quite interesting and useful, but there are a lot of problems as well at the moment, but it is getting better. People, I think, underestimate how quickly it's improving.
5: Oh, vastly.
4: A mate of mine that's a lawyer said, I'm not worried about it stealing my job. It gets all the information wrong. But that shows how close it is, because the fact that it's even close, yes, it's getting things wrong in its process, but that it's able to do the process shows it's only a matter of time. If it can't do the process of your job, you're safer.
5: I was talking to a very successful businessman recently, runs a really big international business. He was doing a big contract worth hundreds of millions of dollars, maybe tens of millions of dollars, worth a lot of money. And he had a team of lawyers. He's paying him a fortune to go through this huge contract. And they came up with three or four things to address. He ran it through AI, and AI found another six issues in the contract, which he took to the lawyers. They checked, said, yeah, it's right. And he said, why am I employing you? Oh, he just got AI to do it. You know, people have lost their jobs through it. It's going to be a huge issue.
4: Mm.
5: I don't think people understand how big it is. There are positive things about AI. I mean, medical research, they think, some of the doctors have told me, they think the way AI is going, it's going to solve some of the great medical mysteries about curing certain diseases. I wouldn't say what, because you don't want to give people false hope. Medical research, military hardware. It's doing a lot of very, very good things. But
4: hang on, military hardware is not necessarily a good thing, because military hardware ends in people dying.
5: Well, you're always going to have it.
4: Yeah, but it's maybe just call it a good thing is a bit much.
5: Well, yeah, all right. Are you comfortable with it and its impact on the world?
4: I'm not comfortable with the way it's being approached, but I do like using it, so I'm a complete hypocrite.
5: What really concerns me, and I'd like your view on this, is when it becomes autonomous. And it actually, the human says do this and it goes off and does it and makes its own decisions.
4: What do they call it? The Turing test. Alan Turing's a bloke who basically invented computers. The way to test a computer to see if it's real or not, they call it the Turing test. So they're starting to put AI through the Turing test to see if it's got its own brain, and they're not quite sure.
5: Cameron, question without notice. When you're texting somebody, how often do you use abbreviations and what are they?
4: I probably use LOL a bit.
5: Yeah.
4: But it's more emojis and GIFs.
5: Have you noticed boomers are always very grammatically correct,
4: mm-hmm,
5: and use correct punctuality and also thumbs ups?
4: Yeah.
5: What else do they do?
4: Well, so a lot of generations can misread boomer texts because the majority of generations don't use punctuation the way you do.
5: Do you use capital
4: text
5: letters?
4: Messages. Yeah, I do, but my generation's probably the last one to do it. But a full stop can be quite aggressive. can be seen as a

0: aggressive. So you have a really short message and end it on full stop. People think, oh, you're pissed off.
1: I use exclamation marks to make, I'm not serious about this. Is that all right?
0: Yeah, I speak boomer because you texted to me.
1: Is it really that different?
0: Oh, yeah. Each generation is extremely different.
1: So generations younger than you, could you read their texts and understand them?
0: Oh, I'd probably struggle a little bit with Gen Alpha. Actually, that's not fair. Probably Gen Z would be harder for me than Gen Alpha.
1: Why?
0: Because Gen Alpha is really just copying everything they see online. And so because I use the internet, I can understand most of what they're talking about. Question without notice.
1: Yes.
0: Is the world fair to night owls?
1: I think the world is built around night owls because I'm the other end of the day.
0: I completely disagree. I think the world's built for people that wake up early.
1: No. Well, your daddy, you know you don't wake up early. I'm regularly up at 4 or 5 and I go out into the world's nobody there.
0: Mm.
1: Very, very few people there.
0: Have you noticed that it's boomers everywhere, like lining up for the supermarket at 6?
1: Oh, yeah, well, there's some people on the way to work, but it's mostly boomers. But that's all right. We get up early and use the day. What's wrong with that?
0: Nothing but you.
1: It's the best time of day. The phone doesn't ring as much. You don't get emojis and things sent to you. You can actually do some work and still walk out in the streets by yourself at that time of day is lovely, if it's not cold.
0: I think the world rewards morning people, but not everybody is a morning person. I was reading about how sleep has changed. Back in the day, people used to go to sleep and wake up in the middle of the night and have a few hours awake and then go back to sleep. Really fascinating. You sort of had two blocks of sleep.
1: That's sort of the dark ages.
0: Yeah.
1: Yeah, that's right.
0: Because you'd wake up to put more wood on the fire and make sure everyone stayed warm. Fascinating. And it was just commonplace for everybody to do that.
1: Well, what about the European habit of having a siesta? Mostly European habit. I reckon that's a good idea too. Yeah, yeah. I remember the first time I went to Rome, where is everybody? Well, you know, mid-afternoon, oh, they've gone off for a sleep. And then they come back and work into the night.
0: They work into the night so they don't just
1: take. Oh, yeah, they'll come. Yeah, the shops will be open until 9 or 10 o'clock at night because everybody's had a sleep during the afternoon. Would you do that?
0: Yeah, definitely.
1: But I feel lousy when I wake up after a sleep in the day.
0: I don't. Not at all.
1: Is that a millennial thing? Do your mates?
0: No. Plenty of my mates are jealous of the way I sleep.
1: What hours would they prefer to work?
0: Most of them would love to start work at 10.
1: But shift work's the killer. Shift work's really not good for you. But get up at dawn, go to bed at dusk.
0: All right, Mr. Morning Person.
1: That's it for Mitchell Unlimited for this week. 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
4: 13 degrees in Melbourne, a shower at 2, top of 16, it's 9 o'clock. Good morning, I'm Dennis O'Kane. The hunt is on for a gunman after a drive-by shooting outside a cafe in Altona North. The victim, a man, was taken to hospital with non-life-threatening injuries. It's the third shooting in Barrack Square this year and the second this week. It comes just 5 days after crime figure Fadi Hadara was shot in an ambush just nearby. A twist in the Swans sexual assault scandal, a former player was allegedly spotted at the Pullman Hotel party. Nine reporter Sarah Stewart has the latest.
5: The latest reports this morning are that a retired Sydney Swans player has now been linked to that Melbourne hotel where the alleged sexual assault took place earlier this week. At the moment, we can't confirm if they were actually in the room at the time of the alleged assault or if they were just at the hotel at some point during the day. The lawyer representing two of the women involved in the alleged sexual assault says they will be seeking some compensation for his clients for the pain they have suffered. So there will be some sort of action happening there, it appears, at the moment.
4: The Age has named Taylor Adams as that player. Victorians could get free dental care under a re-elected Carroll government as part of a $230 million pledge. Premier Ben Carroll is promising free checkups, fillings, root canals and extractions 365 days a year. 10 new dental clinics will be set up to cope with the demand. Pauline Hanson is planning to take her free speech fight with Green Senator Maureen Faruqi to the High Court. The One Nation leader will seek to challenge the federal court's finding she racially discriminated against Faruqi by telling her to pack her bags and pee off back to Pakistan. The conflict arose after Ms. Faruqi made disparaging social media posts about the monarchy on the day Queen Elizabeth II died. Ms. Hanson says the High Court challenge will decide whether Australians can still speak freely on race, immigration and also Indigenous policy. When it comes to productivity, people in the bush far outstrip their city cousins. Liz Ritchie from Regional Australia Institute says the country generated $229 in output for every hour worked last year, compared to just $103 in the metro areas.
6: This research actually shows us regional Australia is 25% more productive per hour than our capital cities. So at a time where, you know, we've seen a major decline in productivity, we believe it's time to shift our gaze to regional Australia to start to better target investment.
4: And in finance, at our closing up, 517 points and one Australian dollar buying 71 US cents.
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4: Collingwood Scott Pendlebury will undergo scans after he jogged slowly from the MCG last night. On a night the Magpie Army would like to forget, beaten by Brisbane by 63 points. The win puts the Lions in the box seat heading into the finals. As for the Magpies veteran, coach Craig McRae says they'll just have to wait on scans.
7: We had some precautionary action around his tightness in the back of his knee, and which might be hamstring related, but it's on the minor side. If there's something there, a scan will show that. But we were of the opinion, you know, throughout the night that that was the case. But again, scans will have to reveal that.
4: Well, number one, Jannik Sinner has withdrawn from the US Open. And that's the latest news in sport.
2: 3MP, Melbourne traffic.
8: We've got power lines down, Ascot Vale. Epsom Road closed in both directions between Langs Road and Union Road. Use Maribyrnong Road instead. A collision in Werribee on Tarnate Road at Rallaway Avenue. A section of Sydney Road, Brunswick, is closed between Moreland Road and Albion Street for tram upgrade works for the next 2 weeks. And Poycook Road, Alterna Meadows, is closed in all directions at Central Avenue all weekend for upgrade works. Use Palmer's Road instead. 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I'm Andy, and that's the latest traffic on 3MP.
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2: 3MP weather.
4: A shower or two for Melbourne today and a top of 16 for tomorrow. Partly cloudy. 18 for Monday with a shower or two. More showers on Tuesday, 16. Wednesday, a shower or two and 16. Thursday, partly cloudy, 17. And a shower or two on Friday. And once again, a top of 17. For the bays today, northwest to southwesterly winds of 10 to 15 knots and waves around a metre. And currently in Melbourne, 13 degrees.
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0: Southern, the Peninsula's best music, 3MP handyman James Taylor. Tomorrow, the man who's more than handy with the hits of the 60s, Gareth McRae, celebrates another big Sunday morning 60s and the sounds tomorrow of a Sunday choir. The Rolling Stones, you can't always get what you want. Just one of the 60s you'll hear tomorrow morning, Sunday morning 60s. Coming up next, Sade, Smooth Operator.
1: 3MP, Melbourne traffic.
2: We've got a collision being cleared in Sunshine on Ballarat Road, citybound at Northumberland Road. The middle lane is out of action. The outbound entry from Doncaster Road, Doncaster to the Eastern Freeway is closed until mid-October due to upgrade works. You can jump onto Doncaster Road instead, and a section of City Road, Brunswick is closed between Moreland Road and Albion Street for tram upgrade works for the next 2 weeks. 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I'm Andy, and that's the latest traffic on 3MP. I
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0: Melbourne and the Peninsula's best music 3MP, Dancing in the City, Marshall Hain. 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
7: 12 degrees in Melbourne, a shower 2, top of 16, it's 10 o'clock. Good morning, I'm Dennis O'Kane. There's been another drive-by shooting in Altona North, the second in the same area in a week. The latest last night, a man injured when he was shot outside a cafe in Barrack Square. The victim, who's yet to be identified, was taken to hospital with non-life-threatening injuries. Earlier in the week, gangland boss Fadi Hadara was ambushed and shot in the face, stomach and chest outside his home in Altona North. Police have charged a man following a shooting at Wildwood near Sunbury on Wednesday night. A 37-year-old man was allegedly shot following a dispute with the occupants of a property. He's still missing, feared dead. Opposition leader Angus Taylor has again distanced himself from Liberal Senator Andrew Bragg's call to scrap compulsory superannuation. Mr. Bragg earlier this month claimed compulsory super is one of the biggest public policy failures since Federation because it hasn't helped the budget or helped many people get off the pension. But Mr. Taylor is told today those are Mr. Bragg's personal views and not the Liberal Party's.
8: We want super to be Australians' money, to be treated as Australians' money. It's their money, but it's their money to invest. They should have flexibility about how they invest it. Labor is the one that wants to change super. They wanted to whack, and they have whacked, extra taxes on super. They're making it less flexible as to how you invest in it.
7: A Russian drone strike on a shopping centre in the hometown of Ukrainian President Volodymyr Zelensky has left 14 people dead and more than 120 wounded. Ukrainian officials say a second drone struck 30 minutes after the first, deliberately targeting rescue teams helping civilians. A new report has identified major security and data risks associated with common high-tech in cars. The NRMA is calling for new national cybersecurity rules. Policy advisor Peter Leonard says while vehicles track a lot of useful safety data, there's a problem if it's misused.
9: People would expect that in circumstances where data about their driving behaviour is being used in a way that might affect insurance premiums or other costs of operating their vehicle, but they should know that that's going to happen.
7: In finance, the Dow closing up 517 points, one Australian dollar buying, 71 US cents.
6: Luna Links, open to the public. 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
7: First round of the home and away season continues this afternoon. First up, the Blues up against the Dockers is Alex Riddell.
10: The Blues have made 2 changes going into this afternoon's game. The injured Will Hayward and